0: 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Headlines first. Arches is open, but NPS warns big crowding can fill popular trailhead parking lots, so don't park on roadside vegetation. Canyonlands road travel remains dry but rough, with washboarding common on backcountry roads. This week looks mostly sunny, breezy at times, and cooler by Thursday. Trail conditions and hike of the week. Delicate Arch in Arches National Park. This trail is 3.2 miles round trip. Difficult with about 629 feet of gain. Expect dry slick rock, open sun, and no shade on the final bowl. News this week. Parking turns over slowly in peak hours. Start at sunrise, carry water, and stay on Rocker Sign Trail. Mountain biking trail of the week. Klondike Bluffs, north of Moab, off the Klondike Bluffs Road. Managed with BLM Access, the beginner to intermediate system offers green and blue options from about 3 to 12 miles. Current surface is dry, hardpack, slick rock, and loose sand in corners. Yield on two-way segments and watch for cattle guards. Four-wheel off-road trail of the week, Gemini Bridges Road, a BLM scenic route from Highway 313 toward Highway 191. It's roughly 13 miles and rates a 2 on the Moab scale in dry weather. Minimum vehicle is high clearance two-wheel drive, though four-wheel drive is smarter after storms. Expect washboards, dust, and ledgy pullouts near the bridges. Keep tires on the road and walk carefully near cliff edges. Quick tip, pack more water than planned, check agency alerts before leaving, and leave no trace. This was Ferdy Pacheco. I'll see you on the trails.
1: 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Perfect for that after an adventurous day in Canyon Country.
2: Highway 191, one of the most beautiful stretches of road in the Southwest. It winds through red rock canyons, desert skies, and the gateway to places we all love. Arches, Canyonlands, home. But over the past 10 years, this highway has also taken something from us. Mothers, fathers, sons, daughters, friends, neighbors. Lives changed forever in a moment that could never be taken back. Highway 191 has no shoulders in many places. Sharp curves, steep hills, heavy truck traffic. And during the summer months, thousands of visitors unfamiliar with the road, all sharing the same narrow ribbon of pavement. Today, KCYN pauses to remember those who never made it home, to honor the families who carry that loss every day, and to remind every one of us behind the wheel, slow down, pay attention, give each other space, arrive alive, because no view, no schedule, no destination is worth a life. From all of us at KCYN, 97.1 FM, this tribute is for those we've lost and for those still traveling. Highway 191 today.

0: series of the 2025-2026 season. 32.9 million viewers. His and hers were followed second with 25.6 million. And Marshall's, oh, I love it, in third with 20.7 million.
1: We've got more music. See her out tonight, tell her she's mine. And even more music. And that's why we drink. Country's got you covered.
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Tucker Wetmore, Wind Up Missing You. Hi there, I'm Bobby G. Some new music out this weekend. Reason to Believe is the name of the new album from Kip Moore. That's his seventh album. Get this. Dream Chaser, Willie Nelson dropped on Friday. It's his 79th solo album. And Paul McCartney released The Boys of Dungeon Lane. That's his 20th solo album. And Ringo Starr is on that one.

0: Ella Langley, Morgan Wallen, and I Can't Love You Anymore. Hi there, I'm Bobby G. Well, Riley Green has a new song called Think As You Drunk, and it samples Toby Keith's As Good As I Once Was, thanks to Toby's family. Riley says they completely thought it was a tip of the cap to Mr. Toby Keith. So if you haven't heard it, check that song out for sure. Parmalee is next.
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0: It's Bailey Zimmerman and Chevy Silverado. Hi there, I'm Bobby G. Coming up, got Kane Brown, Megan Maroney with Beautiful Things up next.
1: Hey y'all, this is Graylin James, and this is my new single, Water at a Wedding.

0: From the KCYN and KCPX newsroom, this is the news from Moab in southeastern Utah.
1: Utah officials are warning residents to remain alert as wildfire danger continues to grow across the state. Governor Spencer Cox has declared a statewide drought emergency as dry conditions and above normal temperatures increase the risk of fast-moving fires. Stage 1 fire restrictions are now in effect across BLM lands in southwestern Utah and at Zion National Park. Campfires are restricted to developed recreation sites only, while fireworks and exploding targets are prohibited in affected areas. Public safety officials are urging extra caution outdoors. Drivers are reminded to secure trailer chains to prevent sparks, avoid parking vehicles on dry grass, and ensure campfires are completely extinguished before leaving campsites. Moab's summer event season is also heating up. The Youth Garden Project hosts its weekly Weed and Feed event Wednesday evening, while live music continues throughout the week at the Blue Pig and Spanish Valley Winery. Friday night also brings movies at Suwannee Park, Skate Moab Community Night at the Old Spanish Trail Arena, and the kickoff of the Canyonlands PRCA Rodeo. Elsewhere across the region, communities including Price, Helper, and Castle Dale are settling into full summer schedules following the Memorial Day holiday. Local residents are encouraged to monitor irrigation restrictions as drought conditions continue across central Utah. In Green River, economic planners continue focusing on the Green River Lithium Project and the Direct Lithium Extraction Demonstration Plant, both considered major long-term development projects for the area. And if you're traveling across southeastern Utah this week, officials recommend checking UDOT traffic updates.
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3: Canyon Country Computer Satellite Weather. Through the day, it's going to be sunny with a high of 86. It's going to be mainly clear tonight, low 56. We'll have sunshine Monday, high 94. Mainly clear Monday night, low 60. Tuesday, sunny, high 96. A mostly sunny day Wednesday, high 94. Thursday and Friday, sunny with highs each day 96. Another sunny day Saturday with a high of 96. I'm meteorologist Jim Rinaldi.
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5: 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Headlines first. Arches is open, but NPS warns big crowding can fill popular trailhead parking lots, so don't park on roadside vegetation. Canyonlands road travel remains dry but rough, with washboarding common on backcountry roads. This week looks mostly sunny, breezy at times, and cooler by Thursday. Trail conditions and hike of the week. Delicate Arch in Arches National Park. This trail is 3.2 miles round trip. Difficult with about 629 feet of gain. Expect dry, slick rock, open sun, and no shade on the final bowl. News this week. Parking turns over slowly in peak hours. Start at sunrise, carry water, and stay on Rocker Sign Trail. Mountain biking trail of the week. Klondike Bluffs, north of Moab, off the Klondike Bluffs Road. Managed with BLM Access, the beginner to intermediate system offers green and blue options from about 3 to 12 miles. Current surface is dry, hardpack, slick rock, and loose sand in corners. Yield on two-way segments and watch for cattle guards. Four-wheel off-road trail of the week, Gemini Bridges Road, a BLM scenic route from Highway 313 toward Highway 191. It's roughly 13 miles and rates a 2 on the Moab scale in dry weather. Minimum vehicle is high clearance two-wheel drive, though four-wheel drive is smarter after storms. Expect washboards, dust, and ledgy pullouts near the bridges. Keep tires on the road and walk carefully near cliff edges. Quick tip, pack more water than planned, check agency alerts before leaving, and leave no trace. This was Ferdy Pacheco. I'll see you on the trails.
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0: Hey everybody, and welcome to Played Up the Outdoors, a show where we head outside, get in a little fishing, hunting, maybe some foraging, and then plate it all up with a delicious recipe at the end.
1: Well, next week, I'm headed out on a paddle fishing trip to northern Nebraska, southern South Dakota, and so I wanted to talk about paddle fishing. For those of you who don't know what a paddle fish is, it is this prehistoric looking fish that I did not even know existed in the United States until I had a tag a couple years ago, I believe it was 2 years ago, to the river in Montana, the lower Missouri. It was such an amazing experience and just a wild ride. An experience I didn't even know was possible to have just shore fishing in the United States. Like I said, paddlefish are prehistoric looking creatures that I thought didn't exist. It's the best way I can put it. I don't know how to explain them. So a paddlefish, if you don't know, it's a ray-finned fish, which 99% of fish are specified as ray-finned fish. It just means, you know, they have bones and they're shaped certain ways. They have air bladders usually and stuff like that. But what makes a paddlefish different is that it has this very long, what a lot of people would probably describe as a nose, but it's not. It's called a rostrum. And it looks similar to, there's like a shark that has one that comes out really far and has like, looks like it has blades on it. It kind of reminds you of like a chainsaw blade or something. But it's actually not their nose. It's called a rostrum. And it's more of a beak, like a bird. Birds have a rostrum also. And so it's an extension of the mouth more than it is considered a nose. It does have like the nostrils and nose stuff does happen in that area, but it's an extension of the upper lip for the paddlefish. For birds, it's obviously the top and bottom lip, but that's different. It's a bony beak-like structure that these paddlefish have. And the rostrum is filled with electroreceptors that they use to detect their food because their food is found in very murky water, which we'll get into. They eat zooplankton, and zooplankton, they're little tiny microscopic organisms that emit like a really weak electrical signal, and the receptors on the rostrums of the paddlefish pick up those tiny movements and emissions of those electrical signals. And then those sensors kind of run along the rostrum and then kind of down their cheeks and onto their sides of their body just a little bit. They're this long, slender, scaleless fish. When I first saw one, when I was fishing on the Missouri, it, like, the water's just, it's called the Big Muddy, and it's just mud. And it's thick, and there's no transparency to it. It's completely, you know, opaque. And the fish, when they come out, they're this beautiful iridescent blue and white that kind of reminds you more of the skin of, like, I kind of say like a shark or a dolphin or something. It doesn't look like your typical fish looking body. So they're this slender, scaleless body. And they have very few bones in their body. They're not a super bony fish. They have a flexible spinal column called a notochord, which we all start out with a notochord before we're born, when we're developing. But in humans and most animals that are vertebrates, that notochord starts to transition into a bony cartilaginous column. And so paddlefish don't have that happen. They stay in that unbony phase forever. So their spinal columns are very flexible, so they can move really well and stuff like that. And they're a very large fish. They're related to sturgeons. And so, you know, typically when we think of sturgeons, we think of those giant dinosaur-looking fish. And paddlefish are very similar to that. The females can be up to 5 feet long and weigh around 60 pounds. They're huge. Males are a little smaller. A male that ended up getting kept on the trip that I was on, he was more like 25 to 30 pounds, but they can get larger than that. They are a very old living fish, and they take a long time to reach sexual maturity. Males don't start until they're like 4 years old, at least sometimes seven, and females don't even start until they're 6 years old, but most of the time they even make it into their teenage years before they've reached, you know, that mature age where they can start reproducing and stuff. They are similarly structured to a shark is how I'm going to best describe it, because their tail is called a heterocercal tail, which means that the top fin on the split at the tail, the top fin is longer than the bottom fin, and that's kind of a continuation of the back of the fish, just kind of goes up and above to that top fin, and it's longer than the lower fin is smaller. And sharks have that structure because they lack a swim bladder, and so they aren't able to just float, you know. And so this tail structure is very crucial for them because it allows them to thrust through the water and maintain their buoyancy and stuff. Paddlefish do have a swim bladder, but it functions incredibly different than other fish. Like, their buoyancy isn't controlled by little small changes of gas in the air bladder. Instead, it kind of acts more as like an auxiliary organ for them. And because they are negatively buoyant, they must swim continuously with their mouths open to feed. And so they move forward in this, like, nose forward, that big long paddle, and they use that to kind of act as a rudder, and it generates the lift and drop and stuff so that they can stay afloat. And then they have that big strong heterocercal tail to help thrust and stuff so that they can stay buoyant in the water and move around easily and stuff while they filter feed. And then the other thing that they kind of have that is distinct looking to them is they have these very large flaps on the that cover the gills on the sides of their face. They're called an operculum flap. And so what happens is when the paddlefish goes to eat, which is just gnarly looking, you should look up pictures of it because they're so strange looking. They just look like this little long billed fish with like a small, like, lower jaw that I don't kind

kind of sit there open mouth turning, and all of the food, all the water starts to run through their giant open mouth and goes through the gills, and they have these little things called gill rakers in their gills that snag all of the plankton. And then sometimes they'll end up getting, you know, like little tiny fish or insects and stuff like that, because they can eat those things too. And then it gets stuck on these rakers, and they have a mucus that kind of holds that in place, and then they are able to swallow all of their food that way while their mouth is hugely open. And then the rest of the water kind of filters through and flushes out those flaps that are on the sides of their face, and so it just kind of gently regulates the water flowing out of their body so they can maintain their buoyancy and accuracy while they're sitting here doing this. They're wild. So definitely look them up to see what I'm talking about. They are primarily located in the Mississippi River Basin, and this is because of the way they feed. The fish need deep, slow-moving rivers in order to find the food that they require. So those rivers are typically found in the Mississippi River Basin. They're very popular starting in Montana, and then where the Missouri River starts in Montana and the Yellowstone and all that kind of stuff, and that flows into the Mississippi. And then they're also found east of that, kind of in western Pennsylvania, where that also starts to dump in. And so they're in about 22 states, but they're heavily concentrated in the Missouri, Ohio, Yellowstone, Arkansas, Red, and Tennessee rivers. They are extinct from north of there because of habitat destruction, which is mainly contributed to dam construction. So during spring, the fish spawn, and on a typical spawning day, the fish will travel 100 to 200 miles per day in search of the perfect egg-laying grounds, which for them is a gravel-bottomed area with a lightly swift current where they can lay their eggs, and they're kind of protected and it cleans them off, but it also, it can't be too fast because they have to be able to, the eggs have to be able to grip into the gravel and stay. So it's this lightly swift area that they search for. The construction of dams heavily impacted their spawn because dams are mostly impassable for the fish. They aren't like a salmon. They can't utilize a fish ladder. They don't leap up out of the water. You know, there's always the stereotypical grizzly bear feeding season in Katmai where the salmon are jumping up the dam because they can leap so high and the bears are grabbing them out of the air. So a paddlefish can't do that. So they can't really utilize the passageways that we have been constructed in dams to help navigate some of those issues for other fish. So they kind of just can't go above dams in a lot of places. So that's created an impassable place for them, and that really has restricted their spawning grounds. And then the other thing is, if they do decide that there's an acceptable spawning ground area below a dam, flushes from the dam can disturb, you know, the eggs once they've been laid in that area based on temperature changes, the amount of water going through. So it's just made them so that they aren't as concentrated or as populous in some of the areas in the Mississippi River Basin, and then also has made it so that they are not found above, you know, Montana in that area. They used to be, I believe I saw in some of the Great Lakes and stuff, and they're just not in those areas anymore, or Canada and stuff. Thriving in a lot of areas. So it can secure yourself a tag to go get one. It's an amazing fishing opportunity that our conservation efforts in the United States have definitely paid off, because we have kept this animal around and now are able to, you know, fish for it still. And so that's pretty great. Fishing for them is a wild experience. So because they eat plankton, You don't put some plankton on your hook and toss it out there and try to catch one. You can't do that. So you use a snagging method. And it is probably one of the most physically grueling activities I've ever participated in when trying to harvest an animal. And I have been on a lot of hikes where I wish I was not there and had to go up a lot of cliffs and mountainsides that felt impossible, and I don't think I've

ever been as tired as I was after paddle fishing. It is insane. So the gear you need is you need a long pole, and you want it to have kind of a medium amount of play in it, but it has to be a pretty long one, like a 7 to 9 foot long pole. And then you need to have a very large frame, high capacity reel, because you have to have some pretty intense line on your pole, 50 to 100 pound braided fish line. I typically use like a monofilament, or there's that popular spider wire, spider line stuff. And you can't really use that because you want to use the braided so that you don't get stretch in the line, because you're doing this tugging motion across the water to try and snag this giant fish, and it has to be a line that's strong enough to handle not only the weight of the fish, but the, you know, flow of the river. And if you have that stretch in your line, because monofilament is known as being incredibly strong fishing line, but it stretches, if you have that stretch, then you miss your opportunity to snag the fish effectively. So you have to use this braided fishing line, which is, it's hard to cast. It's just kind of, it's kind of hard to use, but you have to use 15 to 100 pound of it, rated. And I used 80 pound and I still had where they would break off because they're so powerful and so massive. Anyway, so you get your giant fishing pole with your huge, large frame reel and your feeling over the top fishing line loaded on there. And then you get a heavy teardrop shaped weight, and you want it to be between 3 ounces to a pound, because you're trying to create a very vertical line as you pull through the water. So you need a heavy weight. And when you fish for paddlefish, if you are bank fishing, you go and you stand on the edge of the river and you just start tossing this setup as far as you can out into the river, and then pulling it back towards the shore. And so you want to be able to get really far out there in hopes that you will snag a spawning paddlefish as it's swimming by. So you need this heavy weight on the bottom, and then you need an 8 to 14 aught barbless treble hook. And you, some states you can use 2, not all of them, but some of them you can use 2, but these massive giant treble hooks that I don't know another reason you would ever use one. Anyway, so you have this ridiculous setup that is heavy and awkward and terrible. Then you go to stand on the side of the riverbank, which is mud. You're in, you know, you're up to your knees in mud, and you can't see anything in the water because it's mud. And you toss this ridiculous setup out into the water, and you'll make it, you know, halfway across the river with the, you know, using those heavy weights. It really gives you some momentum. And then you start doing what I best can describe as, if you ever go to the gym and you're sitting on one of those ab machines that twist your lower body, but you keep, it's like a chair and you sit in it and put your hands up on the rest, and then you just twist your lower body, so you're just doing a complete twisting motion. And that's basically what you do. You toss that big weight out there with those hooks, and then you twist your upper body. You swing it back and forth as you reel, hoping to snag. It is exhausting, and you go over and over and over, and everything is heavy and you're tired. It is insane. It is painful. It is frustrating. People around you are catching stuff and you're not. It's horrible and wonderful at the same time. So if you ever get the opportunity to do it, I highly suggest you try it. This year, though, I'm not doing the snagging method. There is a limited number of states, and specifically this Nebraska, South Dakota boundary, where they do an archery. So you can't catch and release those fish. You can catch and release when you're snagging, but you can't take the fish out of the water. They're very sensitive. So if you're not going to keep it, you have to keep it in the water while you deal with getting your giant hooks off of it and stuff. And obviously you can't do that with archery because you're going to shoot the fish and it's going to go through it and you can't release it. So it's heavily restricted to get the tags. You have to put in for like a draw before the season ever starts,
the season runs in June, and I feel like you put in for it in like January or something to see if you can get a tag or not to keep it. The technique is different. Most people, it's not the same quite as going out with a compound bow into the forest looking for a deer or an elk. Most people prefer a recurve bow because they want this instant release. And you don't want to wait for that mechanical release that a compound bow has. So you get a recurve bow. It has the, for fishing, you have the reel attached to it and stuff. You still want to use that heavy line and all that stuff because it has to be able to handle this giant fish. Because paddlefish swim in deep, muddy water, you have to be able to rely on your own timing, the positioning of the boat, and then all that specialized gear to try and get one. So you can't really ever entirely see the fish. You just look for swirls or glimpses of the rostrums or dorsal fins. They kind of gather up in these areas. You go over to where these areas are, you look for those, and then maintain kind of an anchored troll over that area. Look for those swirls and fire that bow and hope you get one. I guess we'll see how this goes. I've never done it before. I'm excited, but it's definitely going to be different. Just trying to navigate the boat on the river will be different. Not being able to see totally what you're doing, but trying to shoot at something sounds intense. So we'll see how it goes. Like I said, I'm giving it a try. Most states you can only keep one fish. You have to get a tag to keep that fish, like I said. Oklahoma, paddlefish capital of the world. Missouri has a heavy concentration as well. So you can look into those states if you want to give this a try and see if you can get yourself a tag. South Dakota, Nebraska, Kansas, and Montana have seasons as well, but they're not as ample of opportunities just because they don't have the higher concentrations of fish. But like I said, I did mine in Montana a couple years ago. Super fun. The people are amazing. You're out in the middle of nowhere because there's no towns or anything by, so you have to camp and stuff. But beautiful country, amazing people, so helpful and willing to talk you through trying to pull one of those monsters up onto the shore and keeping you from crying when it's going horribly, as I did several times, I'm not gonna lie. Inspire you to encourage you to show back up the next day, even though you're very sore and can't keep moving. So enough talk about paddlefish. Let's talk about this recipe. When I caught my paddlefish, I did a curry, a yellow curry, because the fish texture is it's a hearty texture. It's not as flaky or delicate as a lot of fish, so it really lends itself well to soups and stews. And because, like I said, it's a very hearty textured fish, and it tastes amazing. You have to make sure you get the skin off, and you have to remove any bloodlines, fats. It smells really, really fishy. A lot of people are turned off by paddlefish when they are cooking it. It's very strong smelling, but it doesn't taste anything like it smells. It's really good. One of the best fish I think I've ever had, but like I said, a lot of people don't like it because it is stinky, smelly. It's a little hard to work with because it's a lot of meat you're dealing with, a 60-pound fish if you get one of those, but really fun to do. So let me just go through real quick how I made this sweet and spicy yellow curry. So I made a broth first. I got a heavy-bottomed Dutch oven, and I heat a tablespoon of cooking oil over a medium heat, and then I added in some minced garlic and a hot pepper. I used a jalapeno, but if you want it hotter, you could try a serrano or a Thai chili, something like that. If you want it less spicy, you can just use the flesh. You can remove the ribs of the jalapeno and the seeds and just use the flesh, and you'll get a less spicy version. I minced up the garlic, hot pepper, put it in that tablespoon of oil, and I let it cook for about 3 minutes. You want to make sure that you don't let things get too hot because you don't want your garlic to brown because then it becomes bitter. So keep it like kind of on that medium for sure. Then I sprinkled in some curry powder, turmeric for color mostly. I wanted it to be very yellow and beautiful. Ginger and some salt. And stirred that together to make a paste. Kind of let that heat up for a minute or two, and then I added a little bit of honey, give it a little sweet to offset all that heat, stir it. Then while the pan is still hot, you want to pour in 8 ounces of oyster sauce and
a cup of vegetable stock. Scrape up all of the goodness that has caramelized on the bottom of your pan, and then let that simmer for like 5 minutes. So turn your heat down just a little bit, let it simmer. And then once that's kind of reduced a little bit to the pan, you want to pour in a pint of heavy cream and stir until combined. And then let that simmer for another 10 minutes. You don't want to let it start to rapidly boil because you don't want the cream to separate. So make sure you're just simmering. While your curry base is developing its flavors and getting all yummy and delicious and beautiful, you want to chop up some vegetables. I used onions, carrots, bell peppers, cabbage, and green beans, but you could use asparagus, peas, bamboo shoots, mushrooms, potatoes, squash, anything you have in the fridge, really. You want to put in vegetables that need a little more time first, so like carrots, onions, stuff like that. I put them in first, let them simmer for 5 minutes, and then I kind of add the other stuff that I don't want to go as long, like the cabbage or the green beans. So let that simmer for 5 more minutes, and then the last thing I did is I added in the paddlefish chunks. You want to be sure that there's no skin on them, that you've removed any bloodlines, fat, all of those things. So it's just beautiful pieces of 1-inch bite-sized chunks of the paddlefish. Drop them in and let them simmer in that liquid for 6 minutes. It doesn't take a super long time. You finish off the dish by squeezing a bunch of lime juice over it, and then I served it over hot rice with chopped basil or cilantro, and you could do roasted peanuts. It was really delicious. Really, really easy. Curries are very easy. It's one of the main advantages to making a curry, and paddlefish is perfect for curry. Like I said, the texture holds up really well in those soup-based things. It doesn't fall apart at all. It's meaty, hearty, delicious, paired really well with the curry seasoning. Just a really delicious meal. So that is all I have for this week. I hope that you will give this paddlefish recipe a try. If you don't have paddlefish, you could definitely use a bird like pheasant or chucker. Turkey would be great, a wild turkey. We just had that season. That would be great in here. If you have a desire to learn more about paddle fishing, you can email me at a12gaugegirl@huntingandcooking.com. I'd love to talk about it. If you've been paddle fishing, I would love to hear from you and hear about your experience, because I thought it was wild. You can find this recipe on my website at huntingandcooking.com, and I will see you all next week.

0: It's Riley Green and Change My Mind. Hi there, I'm Bobby G. Well, Carly Pearce got so close to Riley in their video for If I Don't Leave, I'm Gonna Stay, that she felt his mustache on her lip. She said it was awkward at first, and she finished a bottle of champagne by the end of the filming day.
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4: 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Highway 191 runs through one of the most beautiful landscapes in the world. Towering red rock cliffs, wide desert skies, and views that make people want to slow down and take it all in. And that's exactly the problem. Every year, accidents happen on Highway 191 because drivers are looking at the scenery instead of the road ahead. This highway has long stretches with no shoulders, heavy traffic, and very little room for mistakes. In recent years, members of our community have lost their lives here. So if you're visiting Moab, we're glad you came. Take pictures, enjoy the views, but please do it safely. Keep your eyes on the road, give yourself extra time, and only pass when it's absolutely safe to do so. Because the most important view of all is the road in front of you. 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

0: Christmas party, Hunter Hayes. All this pain is gonna be invisible. Is catching up with the boys from Little Texas. God bless Texas with his own hand. And probably talking about the Zach Brown.
1: From the KCYN and KCPX newsroom, this is the news from Moab in southeastern Utah.
2: Utah officials are warning residents to remain alert as wildfire danger continues to grow across the state. Governor Spencer Cox has declared a statewide drought emergency as dry conditions and above normal temperatures increase the risk of fast-moving fires. Stage 1 fire restrictions are now in effect across BLM lands in southwestern Utah and at Zion National Park. Campfires are restricted to developed recreation sites only, while fireworks and exploding targets are prohibited in affected areas. Public safety officials are urging extra caution outdoors. Drivers are reminded to secure trailer chains to prevent sparks, avoid parking vehicles on dry grass, and ensure campfires are completely extinguished before leaving campsites. Moab's summer event season is also heating up. The Youth Garden Project hosts its weekly Weed and Feed event Wednesday evening, while live music continues throughout the week at the Blue Pig and Spanish Valley Winery. Friday night also brings movies at Suwannee Park, Skate Moab Community Night at the Old Spanish Trail Arena, and the kickoff of the Canyonlands PRCA Rodeo. Elsewhere across the region, communities including Price, Helper, and Castle Dale are settling into full summer schedules following the Memorial Day holiday. Local residents are encouraged to monitor irrigation restrictions as drought conditions continue across central Utah. In Green River, economic planners continue focusing on the Green River Lithium Project and the Direct Lithium Extraction Demonstration Plant, both considered major long-term development projects for the area. And if you're traveling across southeastern Utah this week, officials recommend checking UDOT traffic updates.
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4: Canyon Country Computer Satellite Weather. Through the day, it's going to be sunny with a high of 86. It's going to be mainly clear tonight, low 56. We'll have sunshine Monday, high 94. Mainly clear Monday night, low 60. Tuesday, sunny, high 96. A mostly sunny day Wednesday, high 94. Thursday and Friday, sunny with highs each day, 96. Another sunny day Saturday with a high of 96. I'm meteorologist Jim Rinaldi.
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6: 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Headlines first. Arches is open, but NPS warns big crowding can fill popular trailhead parking lots, so don't park on roadside vegetation. Canyonlands road travel remains dry but rough, with washboarding common on backcountry roads. This week looks mostly sunny, breezy at times, and cooler by Thursday. Trail conditions and hike of the week. Delicate Arch in Arches National Park. This trail is 3.2 miles round trip, difficult with about 629 feet of gain. Expect dry, slick rock, open sun, and no shade on the final bowl. News this week, parking turns over slowly in peak hours. Start at sunrise, carry water, and stay on Rocker Sign Trail. Mountain biking trail of the week, Klondike Bluffs, north of Moab, off the Klondike Bluffs Road. Managed with BLM Access, the beginner to intermediate system offers green and blue options from about 3 to 12 miles. Current surface is dry, hardpack, slick rock, and loose sand in corners. Yield on two-way segments and watch for cattle guards. Four-wheel off-road trail of the week, Gemini Bridges Road, a BLM scenic route from Highway 313 toward Highway 191. It's roughly 13 miles and rates a 2 on the Moab scale in dry weather. Minimum vehicle is high clearance two-wheel drive, though four-wheel drive is smarter after storms. Expect washboards, dust, and ledgy pullouts near the bridges. Keep tires on the road and walk carefully near cliff edges. Quick tip, pack more water than planned, check agency alerts before leaving, and leave no trace. This was Ferdy Pacheco. I'll see you on the trails.
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7: 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People come from all over the world to see the beauty of southeastern Utah. And one of the most breathtaking drives anywhere is right here. Highway 191 through Moab. But this road demands your attention. There are long stretches with no shoulders, tight lanes, and heavy traffic from locals, visitors, trucks, and recreation vehicles. Every year, serious accidents happen here. And sadly, members of our community have lost their lives. Many of those crashes have something in common. Drivers looking at the scenery instead of the road. Drivers trying to pass because they're in a hurry. Drivers forgetting that the vehicle ahead may slow down suddenly. If you're visiting Moab, we're glad you're here. We hope you enjoy the incredible beauty of our area. But please remember, this road is not a racetrack. Slow down, stay alert. And if you're behind someone going a little slower, take a deep breath and be patient. Because arriving a minute later is always better than not arriving at all. 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

0: Ty Myers, Ends of the Earth. Hi, I'm Bobby G. Still to come, Kenny Chesney, his latest Carry On. But first, it's Sam Hunt.
1: I don't know if you were looking at me or not. You probably smile like that all the time. I don't mean to bother you, but...

0: Kenny Chesney and Carry On. Hi, I'm Bobby G. If you get to the theaters this weekend, you got a couple of new movies. Tuner is in theaters. It's a heist thriller. And then Brendan Fraser plays General Eisenhower in a World War II drama. That's also starring Andrew Scott. That's in theaters, called Pressure. That's this weekend.
1: From cheating.
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Kane Brown and Backseat Driver. Hi there, I'm Bobby G. Well, someone put together a list of 15 summer traditions to start with a teenager, and they include summer bucket lists, night drives where they control the music, and the summer dare jar. Oh, I don't know, that could be dangerous.

0: Morgan Wallen and Don't We. Hi there, I'm Bobby G. So when you hear the phrase, it's all downhill from here, do you interpret that as things are getting worse or that things are getting easier? Now, this is interesting. 87% think it's getting worse. Only 13% say that things are getting easier. I think it's the latter. It's the worst as half. It's all downhill from here.
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Regarding the case of country music versus any other music on the radio, we, the judge and jury, find that those other stations are guilty of not playing good music. Case dismissed.

0: Vincent Mason and Wish You Well. Coming up, John Party, Alexandra Kay with her song Straight for the Heart. And Ella Langley, Be Her, is next.
1: Hey, it's Hudson Westbrook, and this is my song, Painted You Pretty.

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4: Utah officials are warning residents to remain alert as wildfire danger continues to grow across the state. Governor Spencer Cox has declared a statewide drought emergency as dry conditions and above normal temperatures increase the risk of fast-moving fires. Stage 1 fire restrictions are now in effect across BLM lands in southwestern Utah and at Zion National Park. Campfires are restricted to developed recreation sites only, while fireworks and exploding targets are prohibited in affected areas. Public safety officials are urging extra caution outdoors. Drivers are reminded to secure trailer chains to prevent sparks, avoid parking vehicles on dry grass, and ensure campfires are completely extinguished before leaving campsites. Moab's summer event season is also heating up. The Youth Garden Project hosts its weekly Weed and Feed event Wednesday evening, while live music continues throughout the week at the Blue Pig and Spanish Valley Winery. Friday night also brings movies at Suwannee Park, Skate Moab Community Night at the Old Spanish Trail Arena, and the kickoff of the Canyonlands PRCA Rodeo. Elsewhere across the region, communities including Price, Helper, and Castle Dale are settling into full summer schedules following the Memorial Day holiday. Local residents are encouraged to monitor irrigation restrictions as drought conditions continue across central Utah. In Green River, economic planners continue focusing on the Green River Lithium Project and the Direct Lithium Extraction Demonstration Plant, both considered major long-term development projects for the area. And if you're traveling across southeastern Utah this week, officials recommend checking UDOT traffic updates.
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6: Canyon Country Computer Satellite Weather. Through the day, it's going to be sunny with a high of 86. It's going to be mainly clear tonight, low 56. We'll have sunshine Monday, high 94. Mainly clear Monday night, low 60. Tuesday, sunny, high 96. A mostly sunny day Wednesday, high 94. Thursday and Friday, sunny with highs each day 96. Another sunny day Saturday with a high of 96. I'm meteorologist Jim Rinaldi.
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7: 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Arches is open, but NPS warns big crowding can fill popular trailhead parking lots, so don't park on roadside vegetation. Canyonlands road travel remains dry but rough, with washboarding common on backcountry roads. This week looks mostly sunny, breezy at times, and cooler by Thursday. Trail conditions and hike of the week. Delicate Arch in Arches National Park. This trail is 3.2 miles round trip. Difficult with about 629 feet of gain. Expect dry slick rock, open sun, and no shade on the final bowl. News this week. Parking turns over slowly in peak hours. Start at sunrise, carry water, and stay on Rocker Sign Trail. Mountain biking trail of the week. Klondike Bluffs, north of Moab, off the Klondike Bluffs Road. Managed with BLM Access, the beginner to intermediate system offers green and blue options from about 3 to 12 miles. Current surface is dry, hardpack, slick rock, and loose sand in corners. Yield on two-way segments and watch for cattle guards. Four-wheel off-road trail of the week, Gemini Bridges Road, a BLM scenic route from Highway 313 toward Highway 191. It's roughly 13 miles and rates a 2 on the Moab scale in dry weather. Minimum vehicle is high clearance two-wheel drive, though four-wheel drive is smarter after storms. Expect washboards, dust, and ledgy pullouts near the bridges. Keep tires on the road and walk carefully near cliff edges. Quick tip, pack more water than planned, check agency alerts before leaving, and leave no trace. This was Ferdy Pacheco. I'll see you on the trails.
8: 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This is a message from KCYN 97.1 FM in Moab. Highway 191 is one of the most beautiful drives in America. Towering red rock cliffs, wide open skies, and views that stop people in their tracks. But for the people who live here, Highway 191 isn't just a scenic highway. It's our way to work, our way home, and the road our families travel every day. Over the past few years, members of our community have lost their lives on this road. Some were neighbors, some were friends, some were people just passing through. Many accidents happen because drivers are distracted by the incredible scenery around Moab. Others happen when someone gets impatient and tries to pass on a narrow stretch of highway. Remember, Highway 191 has long stretches with no shoulders. There isn't much room for mistakes, so if you're traveling through our area, we ask one simple thing. Please slow down. Take in the beauty safely. Keep your eyes on the road, and only pass when it's truly safe and necessary. A few seconds of patience could save a life. 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

0: John Morgan and a kid myself. Hi there, I'm Bobby G. Well, the White House is pushing Congress to approve a $250 bill featuring Donald Trump's portrait. That would require, though, changing a 160-year-old law that prohibits any living person from appearing on U.S. currency. 250-year celebration. Boy, that's coming up. 4th of July. I'll be here before we know it.
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Boy, there's a bunch, right? Eric Church, Tim McGraw, Morgan Wallen, and Hardy. Song is called MacArthur. Hi, I'm Bobby G. On the very last day of May, can you believe it? Where did it go? Oh, man. June begins tomorrow already. Kenny Chesney, Better as a Memory, next.

0: Moving on. Josh Ross and Hate How You Look, moving on. Hi there, I'm Bobby G. Well, a man turned into a literal home wrecker. I don't know if you saw this story, but when he started tearing down his house with an excavator after his wife said the marriage is kaput. Here's the problem. The family was still inside at the time. Everybody is okay, though. Oh, boy. Just move on. Alan Jackson is next.
1: The U.S. Treasury quietly released its official financial report for 2025. It appears by its own numbers, the U.S. government seems insolvent. It's reported that the Treasury shows about $6 trillion in assets and over $47 trillion in liabilities. Add it all up, and it looks like the U.S. owes more than $130 trillion it doesn't have. 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
1: Utah officials are warning residents to remain alert as wildfire danger continues to grow across the state. Governor Spencer Cox has declared a statewide drought emergency as dry conditions and above normal temperatures increase the risk of fast-moving fires. Stage 1 fire restrictions are now in effect across BLM lands in southwestern Utah and at Zion National Park. Campfires are restricted to developed recreation sites only, while fireworks and exploding targets are prohibited in affected areas. Public safety officials are urging extra caution outdoors. Drivers are reminded to secure trailer chains to prevent sparks, avoid parking vehicles on dry grass, and ensure campfires are completely extinguished before leaving campsites. Moab's summer event season is also heating up. The Youth Garden Project hosts its weekly Weed and Feed event Wednesday evening, while live music continues throughout the week at the Blue Pig and Spanish Valley Winery. Friday night also brings movies at Suwannee Park, Skate Moab Community Night at the Old Spanish Trail Arena, and the kickoff of the Canyonlands PRCA Rodeo. Elsewhere across the region, communities including Price, Helper, and Castle Dale are settling into full summer schedules following the Memorial Day holiday. Local residents are encouraged to monitor irrigation restrictions as drought conditions continue across central Utah. In Green River, economic planners continue focusing on the Green River Lithium Project and the Direct Lithium Extraction Demonstration Plant, both considered major long-term development projects for the area. And if you're traveling across southeastern Utah this week, officials recommend checking UDOT traffic updates.
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3: Canyon Country Computer Satellite Weather. Through the day, it's going to be sunny with a high of 86. It's going to be mainly clear tonight, low 56. We'll have sunshine Monday, high 94. Mainly clear Monday night, low 60. Tuesday, sunny, high 96. A mostly sunny day Wednesday, high 94. Thursday and Friday, sunny with highs each day 96. Another sunny day Saturday with a high of 96. I'm meteorologist Jim Rinaldi.
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4: 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Arches is open, but NPS warns big crowding can fill popular trailhead parking lots, so don't park on roadside vegetation. Canyonlands road travel remains dry but rough, with washboarding common on backcountry roads. This week looks mostly sunny, breezy at times, and cooler by Thursday. Trail conditions and hike of the week. Delicate Arch in Arches National Park. This trail is 3.2 miles round trip, difficult with about 629 feet of gain. Expect dry slick rock, open sun, and no shade on the final bowl. News this week, parking turns over slowly in peak hours, start at sunrise, carry water, and stay on Rocker Sign Trail. Mountain biking trail of the week, Klondike Bluffs, north of Moab, off the Klondike Bluffs Road. Managed with BLM Access, the beginner to intermediate system offers green and blue options from about 3 to 12 miles. Current surface is dry, hardpack, slick rock, and loose sand in corners. Yield on two-way segments and watch for cattle guards. Four-wheel off-road trail of the week, Gemini Bridges Road, a BLM scenic route from Highway 313 toward Highway 191. It's roughly 13 miles and rates a 2 on the Moab scale in dry weather. Minimum vehicle is high clearance two-wheel drive, though four-wheel drive is smarter after storms. Expect washboards, dust, and ledgy pullouts near the bridges. Keep tires on the road and walk carefully near cliff edges. Quick tip, pack more water than planned, check agency alerts before leaving, and leave no trace. This was Ferdy Pacheco. I'll see you on the trails.
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5: beautiful stretches of road in the southwest. It winds through red rock canyons, desert skies, and the gateway to places we all love. Arches, canyonlands, home. But over the past 10 years, this highway has also taken something from us. Mothers, fathers, sons, daughters, friends, neighbors. Lives changed forever in a moment that could never be taken back. Highway 191 has no shoulders in many places. Sharp curves, steep hills, heavy truck traffic, and during the summer months, thousands of visitors unfamiliar with the road, all sharing the same narrow ribbon of pavement. 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From all of us at KCYN, 97.1 FM, this tribute is for those we've lost and for those still traveling. Highway 191 today.

Tyler Hubbard and Back Then Right Now. Got a chance to visit with Tyler Hubbard. A little something interesting. I'll tell you about what happened during that interview coming up in just a few minutes. Randy Houser now. It's How Country Feels.

0: It's Riley Green and Think As You Drunk, sampling a little Toby Keith on that song. Absolutely loved it. Thanks to the Toby Keith family for letting him do that. So got a chance to visit with Tyler Hubbard a couple of weeks ago. And one of the things that I asked Tyler was Florida-Georgia line. You know, I'm a big fan. What's going to happen? And he just kind of leaned over and said, 2027, you'll be hearing. I'm like, all right, so I'm going to run with that there, Tyler. Megan Maroney is next.
1: If you want to be cool again,
2: I just want to be cool again, cool again, cool again.
1: We've got the perfect plan.
2: I got some big, big plans. Little house out on some hand-me-down land.
1: Country's got you covered.
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6: Hey Slim, what you eating?
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6: Coyotes are loud tonight.
7: They sure are, Clayton.
6: Dang, that shooting star just landed near the horses.
7: Look at there! Two green lizards are coming this way.
8: Earthlings, we are trying to locate Jackass Joe's.
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9: Yes, we are searching for Jackass Joe's UFO jerky in Crescent Junction,

0: Utah. Yes, at the junction of I-70 and Highway 191, exit 182.
1: Well, you two horny toads are a few miles away.
2: Yeah, we are a few miles outside of Green River, Utah.
0: Well, this looks eerily like Mars to me.
2: Don't worry, that there jerky has no jackass in it.
1: Oh, Slim.
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Warren Siders and Pretty Little Poison. Hi there, I'm Bobby G. Well, Jake Worthington is taking a break from music to work on himself for his wife and daughter. He says, I live a life as my heroes did, but that life, well, got a hold of me. So that's good. Sometimes you just got to back off, take a break. Keith Urban up next.

0: Corey Kent, Coetzel, and Rocky Mountain Low. Hi there, I'm Bobby G. I don't know if you saw this, but Drake is the first artist to debut three albums in the top three spots on the Billboard 200. He dropped 48 tracks, 42 of them are on the Billboard charts. He also ties Taylor Swift for the most number one albums for a solo artist. Wow. David Lee Murphy is next.
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1: That's got to count for something, right?

0: It's Ella Langley, Morgan Wallen. I can't love you anymore. I'm Bobby G. That's going to wrap things up for me. I hope you have an incredible week. Be good to each other. Take care of each other. And I'll catch you next weekend. Luke Combs is next.
1: Hey, y'all, this is Jackson Dean, and I am very excited that my new song, Make a Liar, is out now.

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1: Utah officials are warning residents to remain alert as wildfire danger continues to grow across the state. Governor Spencer Cox has declared a statewide drought emergency as dry conditions and above normal temperatures increase the risk of fast-moving fires. Stage 1 fire restrictions are now in effect across BLM lands in southwestern Utah and at Zion National Park. Campfires are restricted to developed recreation sites only, while fireworks and exploding targets are prohibited in affected areas. Public safety officials are urging extra caution outdoors. Drivers are reminded to secure trailer chains to prevent sparks, avoid parking vehicles on dry grass, and ensure campfires are completely extinguished before leaving campsites. Moab's summer event season is also heating up. The Youth Garden Project hosts its weekly Weed and Feed event Wednesday evening, while live music continues throughout the week at the Blue Pig and Spanish Valley Winery. Friday night also brings movies at Suwannee Park, Skate Moab Community Night at the Old Spanish Trail Arena, and the kickoff of the Canyonlands PRCA Rodeo. Elsewhere across the region, communities including Price, Helper, and Castle Dale are settling into full summer schedules following the Memorial Day holiday. Local residents are encouraged to monitor irrigation restrictions as drought conditions continue across central Utah. In Green River, economic planners continue focusing on the Green River Lithium Project and the Direct Lithium Extraction Demonstration Plant, both considered major long-term development projects for the area. And if you're traveling across southeastern Utah this week, officials recommend checking UDOT traffic updates.
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3: Canyon Country Computer Satellite Weather. Through the day, it's going to be sunny with a high of 86. It's going to be mainly clear tonight, low 56. We'll have sunshine Monday, high 94. Mainly clear Monday night, low 60. Tuesday, sunny, high 96. A mostly sunny day Wednesday, high 94. Thursday and Friday, sunny with highs each day 96. Another sunny day Saturday with a high of 96. I'm meteorologist Jim Rinaldi.
4: Hey there, this is Bubba Bartosz. I want to let you know that I host the Canyon Country Evening Drive Monday through Friday here on KCYN from 3 to 6 p.m. Tune in and have some fun with me. Hey, you might even lose some weight.
5: 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Headlines first. Arches is open, but NPS warns big crowding can fill popular trailhead parking lots, so don't park on roadside vegetation. Canyonlands road travel remains dry but rough, with washboarding common on backcountry roads. This week looks mostly sunny, breezy at times, and cooler by Thursday. Trail conditions and hike of the week. Delicate Arch in Arches National Park. This trail is 3.2 miles round trip. Difficult with about 629 feet of gain. Expect dry, slick rock, open sun, and no shade on the final bowl. News this week. Parking turns over slowly in peak hours. Start at sunrise, carry water, and stay on Rocker Sign Trail. Mountain biking trail of the week. Klondike Bluffs, north of Moab, off the Klondike Bluffs Road. Managed with BLM Access, the beginner to intermediate system offers green and blue options from about 3 to 12 miles. Current surface is dry, hard pack, slick rock, and loose sand in corners. Yield on two-way segments and watch for cattle guards. Four-wheel off-road trail of the week, Gemini Bridges Road, a BLM scenic route from Highway 313 toward Highway 191. It's roughly 13 miles and rates a 2 on the Moab scale in dry weather. Minimum vehicle is high clearance two-wheel drive, though four-wheel drive is smarter after storms. Expect washboards, dust, and ledgy pullouts near the bridges. Keep tires on the road and walk carefully near cliff edges. Quick tip, pack more water than planned, check agency alerts before leaving, and leave no trace. This was Ferdy Pacheco. I'll see you on the trails.
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6: 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Highway 191 runs through one of the most beautiful landscapes in the world. Towering red rock cliffs, wide desert skies, and views that make people want to slow down and take it all in. And that's exactly the problem. Every year, accidents happen on Highway 191 because drivers are looking at the scenery instead of the road ahead. This highway has long stretches with no shoulders, heavy traffic, and very little room for mistakes. In recent years, members of our community have lost their lives here. So if you're visiting Moab, we're glad you came. Take pictures, enjoy the views, but please do it safely. Keep your eyes on the road, give yourself extra time, and only pass when it's absolutely safe to do so. Because the most important view of all is the road in front of you. 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

If you are not a football fan and you've never seen the Super Bowl, you might want to mark your calendar for the year 2030 because you might want to watch the Super Bowl then. I will explain coming up.

0: It's definitely a summer song. It's just very happy and joyful. That's Kane Brown and Woman. And Penny, even if you're not a football fan, might want to mark your calendar for the Super Bowl 4/20/30. It'll be Super Bowl 64. They just recently announced that it will be held in Nashville. And there was a committee of business people in Nashville who worked very hard to secure this. Two of those committee members just happened to be Tim McGraw and Eric Church. So they are really lobbying to have the halftime show for the Super Bowl that year be a country artist, which makes perfect sense, and it's high time. And no, it will not be the first time we'll have a country halftime during the Super Bowl. The last time, however, was in 1994. It was Clint Black, Tanya Tucker, Travis Tritt, and the Judds doing the halftime show in 1994. So it's been 32 years. I say it's high time.
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She's country. 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Yes, she loves country music very much, but she also likes a little Metallica on the side. If you're hanging out with the same country girls I know, that's Luke Bryan.

0: 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That's Jordan Davis.
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10: My house is getting tired, Clayton.
11: Mine too, Slim. But we gotta get to Jackass Joe's and get some of that Jackass Joe's jerky before the sun goes down.
10: Hey, I don't wanna eat no Jackass.
11: No, you dumb klutz. 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It's just called Jackass Jerky. 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
11: Jackass Joe's is just off of I-70 and Highway 191 in Utah, at the Arches National Park and Moab Exit, Exit 182.
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0: From the KCYN and KCPX newsroom, this is the news from Moab in southeastern Utah.
1: The Utah Department of Transportation is warning drivers to expect major traffic delays throughout the holiday weekend, especially along US 6 through Spanish Fork Canyon. UDOT says peak travel congestion could lead to delays of up to 90 minutes as thousands of travelers head toward recreation areas and family gatherings statewide. At the same time, wildlife officials say this holiday weekend marks one of the best fishing opportunities of the season. Lakes and reservoirs across Utah are now fully accessible, and anglers are being encouraged to take advantage of cooler temperatures and active fish populations before the hotter summer months arrive. In Moab and Grand County, transportation and environmental issues remain major topics heading into the holiday weekend. Grand County commissioners voted 4-3 this week to commit $500,000 toward a proposed Arches National Park shuttle pilot program. Wildlife biologists are also responding to unusually low Colorado River flows near Moab. Officials announced they have stocked 5,000 larval bony-tail chub directly into the Matheson Wetlands Preserve. In Carbon and Emory counties, local athletes are returning home from the 3A State Track and Field Championships with major accomplishments. Emory High School captured the Girls 3A State Championship, the school's first girls track title in 46 years. And communities across Carbon and Emory counties are preparing for Memorial Day observances Monday, with American Legion auxiliaries organizing ceremonies in Elmo, Cleveland, Lawrence, and other local cemeteries to honor military veterans.
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3: Canyon Country Computer Satellite Weather. For the rest of the morning, some clouds, mostly clear skies, the low by dawn around 57. As we're into Monday, lots of sunshine and a high of 93. Monday night, mostly clear skies, the low by dawn around 62. Tuesday, clear skies, lots of sunshine, will stay dry with a high near 96. Tuesday night, mostly clear skies, overnight low around 64. Wednesday, lots of sunshine and a high of 95. Wednesday night, mostly clear skies, low of 62. I'm Chris Keith.
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6: 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Headlines first, Arches is open, but the National Park Service warns spring entrance waits can top 60 minutes, and full trailhead lots mean keep rolling, don't park on plants or road edges. Canyonlands reports Schaefer Trail open with heavy washboarding and Potash Road open with some washouts before the park boundary. Big picture, desert trails are dry, dusty, and fast. River water is cold with the Colorado near Potash, running around 4,000 CFS. For the hike of the week, try Hunter Canyon, managed by the BLM southwest of Moab off Cane Creek Road. It's about 4 miles round trip, then moderate with roughly 300 feet of gain. Expect packed sand, slick rock, shallow stream spots, and warm canyon walls by midday. For the bike of the week, ride Captain Ahab in the Amasa Back System. This advanced black route runs about 8 miles using Himasa and Captain Ahab with more than 1,300 feet of climbing. Current surface is dry slick rock with sandy corners after wind. Trail Forks lists May as a heavy use month here, so expect traffic. Yield where the trail pinches and keep your eyes up for ledge moves. For wheels, it's Hell's Revenge in Sand Flats Recreation Area. The BLM lists it at about 6.5 miles, taking 2 to 3 hours. Call it a 6 on the Moab scale. Dry slick rock fins, steep climbs, and busy optional obstacles. Minimum rig is high clearance four-wheel drive with low range, aired down tires, and a confident spotter.
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0: Jose Canella Jr., Thomas Carranza, your local twins Charlie and Cody Carter, Sandy Carvajal, Narendra Garcia, Dennis Cervantes, Jacob Hopper, Maya Chavez, Ellie Klang, Blake Thomas Coleman, shout out to that guy, hope you got a 5 on your AP Calc test, bud, Davian Crow, Grady Dawson, Evelyn Delgado, Alex Dominguez, Jersey Dow, Talon Downard, your 2026 salutatorian, Hannah Fisher, Chloe Franzen, your 2026 valedictorian, Emma Fraser, Owen Garfield, Macy Halls, Daisy Hahn, your 2026 senior class vice president, Clara Harms, Tatum Hill, Hunter Hirigoyen, Cassie Holter, Ada Holyoke, your 2026 senior class president, James Holyoke, Braden Hughes, Edgar Izquierdo Peralta, Ari Jacobs, Maya Jacobs, another set of twins in the class, 2026, the year of duplicates, what can I say? Charles Johnson, Elliot Johnson Trim, your 2026 student body president, Hunter Jones, Nash Jones, Josh Kelly, Mia Kimmerly, Kinsey Larson, Brooklyn Lawley, Angelise Lemus Lemus. She's really smart, guys. Hope she got a 5 on her AP Calc test, too. Alexa Maldonado, Dakota Mannheimer, Maximo Manuel Martinez, and handing it now over to Braxton Martinez.
1: Leilani Michaud, Iris Mason, Jake Mason, Paya Mon, Kylan McCandless, Kimber McCandless, Colin McFarland, Macy McKay, Kaylee Metter, Lania Medina Rubio, Andre Moore, Holden Moore, Oliver Moss, 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Jacob Simons, Isabella Skidmore, Ellis Sliding, Daniel Smith, you better not be late to graduation, Daniel, Tyler Stott, Izzy Taylor, Kaylee Thurman, Alana Torres, Sherlandra Shinogeny, Stephen Tyler Julius Twitchell, Pearson Fox, hope you got a 5 on your AP Calc test, bud. Canton Van Arstal, also a G. Alyssa Van Winkle, Michael Vigil, Juliana Vizquera Marquez, Kaylin Warham, Van Westbrook, Jade Whipple, Colton Williams, Zoe Wilson, Jack Wolf, Landon Young, Diego Zapira Morales. This is your 2026 graduating class. Congratulations, guys. We're done.
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2: 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People come from all over the world to see the beauty of southeastern Utah, and one of the most breathtaking drives anywhere is right here, Highway 191 through Moab. But this road demands your attention. There are long stretches with no shoulders, tight lanes, and heavy traffic from locals, visitors, trucks, and recreation vehicles. Every year, serious accidents happen here, and sadly, members of our community have lost their lives. Many of those crashes have something in common. Drivers looking at the scenery instead of the road. Drivers trying to pass because they're in a hurry. Drivers forgetting that the vehicle ahead may slow down suddenly. If you're visiting Moab, we're glad you're here. We hope you enjoy the incredible beauty of our area. But please remember, this road is not a racetrack. Slow down. Stay alert. And if you're behind someone going a little slower, take a deep breath and be patient. Because arriving a minute later is always better than not arriving at all. From your friends at KCYN 97.1 FM, let's work together to keep Highway 191 safe.

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3: In Moab and across Utah, attention is turning to both the future of industry and the close of another school year. A major economic development is taking shape in Green River, where American Critical Minerals has received final federal permits for its lithium and potash exploration project. The Bureau of Land Management has approved all 7 planned drill sites. Also in Green River, a long-discussed nuclear energy proposal is back on the table. Blue Castle Holdings and Fulcrum Point Holdings have announced plans to explore the development of small modular reactors near Interstate 70. Supporters say the project could create jobs and strengthen Utah's energy infrastructure, while critics continue to raise concerns about water use and long-term costs. Meanwhile, students across Grand County are officially on summer break following last week's graduation ceremonies. District leaders are already preparing for the 2026-2027 school year, with board planning and finance meetings scheduled throughout June. The district also continues to address a previously reported cybersecurity incident involving the Canvas Learning Management System and is encouraging families to monitor district updates. Elsewhere around the region, state and federal agencies are urging residents to remain vigilant as wildfire season begins. Dry conditions continue across eastern and central Utah, and officials remind residents in communities including Price, Huntington, Castledale, Monticello, and Blanding to check current fire restrictions before heading outdoors. Travelers should also expect increased summer traffic and construction delays along key routes, such as US 191 and US 6, as visitor numbers rise throughout the region. Drivers are encouraged to allow extra travel time and stay alert in work zones.
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5: Canyon Country Computer Satellite Weather. For the rest of the morning, some clouds, mostly clear skies, low by dawn around 57. As we're into Monday, lots of sunshine and a high of 93. Monday night, mostly clear skies, the low by dawn around 62. Tuesday, clear skies, lots of sunshine, will stay dry with a high near 96. Tuesday night, mostly clear skies, overnight low around 64. Wednesday, lots of sunshine and a high of 95. Wednesday night, mostly clear skies, low of 62. I'm Chris Keith.
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10: 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Headlines first. 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Rangers continue reminding visitors to avoid roadside parking. Hike of the week. Landscape Arch in Devil's Garden inside Arches National Park. The hike runs about 3.2 miles round trip with roughly 300 feet of elevation gain and an easy to medium rating. Current conditions are dry packed trail and and slick rock sections. This week's news, Devil's Garden parking is filling early most mornings. Bring more water than you think you need and stay on designated routes. Bike Trail of the Week, Navajo Rocks, managed by the BLM along Highway 313 between Moab and Canyonlands. Riders can build loops from 6 to 17 miles. Difficulty ranges from blue to intermediate. Trail Forks reports fast, dry conditions with excellent traction on slick rock and hardpack. Recent rider notes mention loose sand in a few corners. 4x4 Trail of the Week. Schaefer Trail from Island in the Sky into Canyonlands National Park. The route covers roughly 18 miles, depending on turnaround point, and rates about a 3 on the Moab scale. High clearance vehicles are recommended. Current conditions include dry shelf roads and washboard sections. NPS reminds drivers that white rim permits are required beyond designated areas. Slow down on blind corners and watch for cyclists. That's your Moab Outdoor Report, brought to you by Moab Chevron at 817 Main Street, the home of Stew's Deli.

0: 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I'm Nate from Red Rock Nissan. 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I'm a bit of a workhorse, so I do a lot of commuting. But I also love long road trips. My friends describe me as dependable, well-rounded, and a ton of fun.
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1: 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Highway 191 is one of the most beautiful drives in America. Towering red rock cliffs, wide open skies, and views that stop people in their tracks. But for the people who live here, Highway 191 isn't just a scenic highway. It's our way to work, our way home, and the road our families travel every day. Over the past few years, members of our community have lost their lives on this road. Some were neighbors, some were friends, some were people just passing through. Many accidents happen because drivers are distracted by the incredible scenery around Moab. Others happen when someone gets impatient and tries to pass on a narrow stretch of highway. Remember, Highway 191 has long stretches with no shoulders. There isn't much room for mistakes, so if you're traveling through our area, we ask one simple thing. Please slow down. Take in the beauty safely. Keep your eyes on the road. And only pass when it's truly safe and necessary. A few seconds of patience could save a life. 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
2: In Moab and across Utah, attention is turning to both the future of industry and the close of another school year. A major economic development is taking shape in Green River, where American Critical Minerals has received final federal permits for its lithium and potash exploration project. The Bureau of Land Management has approved all 7 planned drill sites. Also in Green River, a long-discussed nuclear energy proposal is back on the table. Blue Castle Holdings and Fulcrum Point Holdings have announced plans to explore the development of small modular reactors near Interstate 70. Supporters say the project could create jobs and strengthen Utah's energy infrastructure, while critics continue to raise concerns about water use and long-term costs. Meanwhile, students across Grand County are officially on summer break following last week's graduation ceremonies. District leaders are already preparing for the 2026-2027 school year, with board planning and finance meetings scheduled throughout June. The district also continues to address a previously reported cybersecurity incident involving the Canvas Learning Management System and is encouraging families to monitor district updates. Elsewhere around the region, state and federal agencies are urging residents to remain vigilant as wildfire season begins. Dry conditions continue across eastern and central Utah, and officials remind residents in communities including Price, Huntington, Castledale, Monticello, and Blanding to check current fire restrictions before heading outdoors. Travelers should also expect increased summer traffic and construction delays along key routes, such as US 191 and US 6, as visitor numbers rise throughout the region. Drivers are encouraged to allow extra travel time and stay alert in work zones.
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4: Canyon Country Computer Satellite Weather. For the rest of the morning, some clouds, mostly clear skies, the low by dawn around 57. As we're into Monday, lots of sunshine and a high of 93. Monday night, mostly clear skies, the low by dawn around 62. Tuesday, clear skies, lots of sunshine, will stay dry with a high near 96. Tuesday night, mostly clear skies, overnight low around 64. Wednesday, lots of sunshine and a high of 95. Wednesday night, mostly clear skies, low of 62. I'm Chris Keith.
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8: 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Here's a little info to help plan your week for this first week in June and a look at conditions across southeastern Utah. Headlines first. National Park Service staff report heavy visitation building at Arches and Island in the sky. Rangers continue reminding visitors to avoid roadside parking. Hike of the week. Landscape Arch in Devil's Garden inside Arches National Park. The hike runs about 3.2 miles round trip, with roughly 300 feet of elevation gain and an easy to medium rating. Current conditions are dry packed trail and slick rock sections. This week's news Devil's Garden parking is filling early most mornings. Bring more water than you think you need and stay on designated routes. Bike Trail of the Week, Navajo Rocks, managed by the BLM along Highway 313 between Moab and Canyonlands. Riders can build loops from 6 to 17 miles. Difficulty ranges from blue to intermediate. Trail Forks reports fast, dry conditions with excellent traction on slick rock and hardpack. Recent rider notes mention loose sand in a few corners. 4x4, Trail of the Week. Schaefer Trail from Island in the Sky into Canyonlands National Park. The route covers roughly 18 miles, depending on turnaround point, and rates about a 3 on the Moab scale. High clearance vehicles are recommended. Current conditions include dry shelf roads and washboard sections. NPS reminds drivers that white rim permits are required beyond designated areas. Slow down on blind corners and watch for cyclists. That's your Moab Outdoor Report, brought to you by Moab Chevron at 817 Main Street, the home of Stew's Deli.

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4: Highway 191. One of the most beautiful stretches of road in the Southwest. It winds through red rock canyons, desert skies, and the gateway to places we all love. Arches, canyonlands, home. But over the past 10 years, this highway has also taken something from us. Mothers, fathers, sons, daughters, friends, neighbors. Lives changed forever in a moment that could never be taken back. Highway 191 has no shoulders in many places. Sharp curves, steep hills, heavy truck traffic, and during the summer months, thousands of visitors unfamiliar with the road, all sharing the same narrow ribbon of pavement. Today, KCYN pauses to remember those who never made it home, to honor the families who carry that loss every day, and to remind every one of us behind the wheel, slow down, pay attention, give each other space, arrive alive, because no view, no schedule, no destination is worth a life. From all of us at KCYN, 97.1 FM, this tribute is for those we've lost and for those still traveling. Highway 191 today.

You know, one of the main reasons I get to stand on the stage and sing is because of the courage and tenacity and talent of somebody that I got to call my mentor, I got to call him a friend, and I get to call him my Aubrey brother. And I love him, and I miss him, and here's our tribute to the great Charlie Pride.

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5: In Moab and across Utah, attention is turning to both the future of industry and the close of another school year. A major economic development is taking shape in Green River, where American Critical Minerals has received final federal permits for its lithium and potash exploration project. The Bureau of Land Management has approved all 7 planned drill sites. Also in Green River, a long-discussed nuclear energy proposal is back on the table. Blue Castle Holdings and Fulcrum Point Holdings have announced plans to explore the development of small modular reactors near Interstate 70. Supporters say the project could create jobs and strengthen Utah's energy infrastructure, while critics continue to raise concerns about water use and long-term costs. Meanwhile, students across Grand County are officially on summer break following last week's graduation ceremonies. District leaders are already preparing for the 2026-2027 school year, with board planning and finance meetings scheduled throughout June. The district also continues to address a previously reported cybersecurity incident involving the Canvas Learning Management System and is encouraging families to monitor district updates. Elsewhere around the region, state and federal agencies are urging residents to remain vigilant as wildfire season begins. Dry conditions continue across eastern and central Utah, and officials remind residents in communities including Price, Huntington, Castledale, Monticello, and Blanding to check current fire restrictions before heading outdoors. Travelers should also expect increased summer traffic and construction delays along key routes, such as US 191 and US 6, as visitor numbers rise throughout the region. Drivers are encouraged to allow extra travel time and stay alert in work zones.
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6: Kenyon Country Computer Satellite Weather. For the rest of the morning, some clouds, mostly clear skies, the low by dawn around 57. As we're into Monday, lots of sunshine and a high of 93. Monday night, mostly clear skies, the low by dawn around 62. Tuesday, clear skies, lots of sunshine, will stay dry with a high near 96. Tuesday night, mostly clear skies, overnight low around 64. Wednesday, lots of sunshine and a high of 95. Wednesday night, mostly clear skies, low of 62. I'm Chris Keith.
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10: 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I'm your local trail guide, Ferdy Pacheco. Here's a little info to help plan your week for this first week in June and a look at conditions across southeastern Utah. Headlines first. National Park Service staff report heavy visitation building at Arches and Island in the sky. Rangers continue reminding visitors to avoid roadside parking. Hike of the week, Landscape Arch in Devil's Garden inside Arches National Park. The hike runs about 3.2 miles round trip, with roughly 300 feet of elevation gain and an easy to medium rating. Current conditions are dry packed trail and slick rock sections. This week's news, Devil's Garden parking is filling early most mornings. Bring more water than you think you need and stay on designated routes. Bike trail of the week, Navajo Rocks, managed by the BLM along Highway 313 between Moab and Canyonlands. Riders can build loops from 6 to 17 miles. Difficulty ranges from blue to intermediate. Trail Forks reports fast, dry conditions with excellent traction on slick rock and hardpack. Recent rider notes mention loose sand in a few corners. 4x4, Trail of the Week. Schaefer Trail from Island in the Sky into Canyonlands National Park. The route covers roughly 18 miles, depending on turnaround point, and rates about a 3 on the Moab scale. High clearance vehicles are recommended. Current conditions include dry shelf roads and washboard sections. NPS reminds drivers that white rim permits are required beyond designated areas. Slow down on blind corners and watch for cyclists. That's your Moab Outdoor Report, brought to you by Moab Chevron at 817 Main Street, the home of Stew's Deli.

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2: 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Highway 191 runs through one of the most beautiful landscapes in the world. Towering red rock cliffs, wide desert skies, and views that make people want to slow down and take it all in. And that's exactly the problem. Every year, accidents happen on Highway 191 because drivers are looking at the scenery instead of the road ahead. This highway has long stretches with no shoulders, heavy traffic, and very little room for mistakes. In recent years, members of our community have lost their lives here. So if you're visiting Moab, we're glad you came. Take pictures, enjoy the views, but please do it safely. Keep your eyes on the road, give yourself extra time, and only pass when it's absolutely safe to do so. Because the most important view of all is the road in front of you. 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
2: In Moab and across Utah, attention is turning to both the future of industry and the close of another school year. A major economic development is taking shape in Green River, where American Critical Minerals has received final federal permits for its lithium and potash exploration project. The Bureau of Land Management has approved all 7 planned drill sites. Also in Green River, a long-discussed nuclear energy proposal is back on the table. Blue Castle Holdings and Fulcrum Point Holdings have announced plans to explore the development of small modular reactors near Interstate 70. Supporters say the project could create jobs and strengthen Utah's energy infrastructure, while critics continue to raise concerns about water use and long-term costs. Meanwhile, students across Grand County are officially on summer break following last week's graduation ceremonies. District leaders are already preparing for the 2026-2027 school year, with board planning and finance meetings scheduled throughout June. The district also continues to address a previously reported cybersecurity incident involving the Canvas Learning Management System and is encouraging families to monitor district updates. Elsewhere around the region, state and federal agencies are urging residents to remain vigilant as wildfire season begins. Dry conditions continue across eastern and central Utah, and officials remind residents in communities including Price, Huntington, Castledale, Monticello, and Blanding to check current fire restrictions before heading outdoors. Travelers should also expect increased summer traffic and construction delays along key routes, such as US 191 and US 6, as visitor numbers rise throughout the region. Drivers are encouraged to allow extra travel time and stay alert in work zones.
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4: Canyon Country Computer Satellite Weather. For the rest of the morning, some clouds, mostly clear skies, low by dawn around 57. As we're into Monday, lots of sunshine and a high of 93. Monday night, mostly clear skies, the low by dawn around 62. Tuesday, clear skies, lots of sunshine, will stay dry with a high near 96. Tuesday night, mostly clear skies, overnight low around 64. Wednesday, lots of sunshine and a high of 95. Wednesday night, mostly clear skies, low of 62. I'm Chris Keith.
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6: 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I'm your local trail guide, Ferdy Pacheco. Here's a little info to help plan your week for this first week in June and a look at conditions across southeastern Utah. Headlines first. National Park Service staff report heavy visitation building at Arches and Island in the sky. Rangers continue reminding visitors to avoid roadside parking. Hike of the week. Landscape Arch in Devil's Garden inside Arches National Park. The hike runs about 3.2 miles round trip, with roughly 300 feet of elevation gain and an easy to medium rating. Current conditions are dry packed trail and slick rock sections. This week's news, Devil's Garden parking is filling early most mornings. Bring more water than you think you need and stay on designated routes. Bike Trail of the Week, Navajo Rocks, managed by the BLM along Highway 313 between Moab and Canyonlands. Riders can build loops from 6 to 17 miles. Difficulty ranges from blue to intermediate. Trail Forks reports fast, dry conditions with excellent traction on slick rock and hardpack. Recent rider notes mention loose sand in a few corners. 4x4, Trail of the Week. Schaefer Trail from Island in the Sky into Canyonlands National Park. The route covers roughly 18 miles, depending on turnaround point, and rates about a 3 on the Moab scale. High clearance vehicles are recommended. Current conditions include dry shelf roads and washboard sections. NPS reminds drivers that white rim permits are required beyond designated areas. Slow down on blind corners and watch for cyclists. That's your Moab Outdoor Report, brought to you by Moab Chevron at 817 Main Street, the home of Stew's Deli.

This is a special news alert. Aliens have been sighted at Jackass Joe's in Crescent Junction, Utah. Several green lizard-looking aliens have been seen extracting Jackass Joe's jerky and loading the delicious jerky into some sort of oval-shaped spacecraft. They are gathering a huge assortment of jerky. We have interrupted this program to suggest, in order to obtain Jackass Joe's jerky, proceed to the junction of Highway 191 and I-70 in Crescent Junction ASAP. Before they get it all,

This is a safety message from KCYN 97.1 FM in Moab. People come from all over the world to see the beauty of southeastern Utah, and one of the most breathtaking drives anywhere is right here, Highway 191 through Moab. But this road demands your attention. There are long stretches with no shoulders, tight lanes, and heavy traffic from locals, visitors, trucks, and recreation vehicles. Every year, serious accidents happen here, and sadly, members of our community have lost their lives. Many of those crashes have something in common. Drivers looking at the scenery instead of the road. Drivers trying to pass because they're in a hurry. Drivers forgetting that the vehicle ahead may slow down suddenly. If you're visiting Moab, we're glad you're here. We hope you enjoy the incredible beauty of our area. But please remember, this road is not a racetrack. Slow down, stay alert. And if you're behind someone going a little slower, take a deep breath and be patient. Because arriving a minute later is always better than not arriving at all. From your friends at KCYN 97.1 FM, let's work together to keep Highway 191 safe.

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1: In Moab and across Utah, attention is turning to both the future of industry and the close of another school year. A major economic development is taking shape in Green River, where American Critical Minerals has received final federal permits for its lithium and potash exploration project. The Bureau of Land Management has approved all 7 planned drill sites. Also in Green River, a long-discussed nuclear energy proposal is back on the table. Blue Castle Holdings and Fulcrum Point Holdings have announced plans to explore the development of small modular reactors near Interstate 70. Supporters say the project could create jobs and strengthen Utah's energy infrastructure, while critics continue to raise concerns about water use and long-term costs. Meanwhile, students across Grand County are officially on summer break following last week's graduation ceremonies. District leaders are already preparing for the 2026-2027 school year, with board planning and finance meetings scheduled throughout June. The district also continues to address a previously reported cybersecurity incident involving the Canvas Learning Management System and is encouraging families to monitor district updates. Elsewhere around the region, state and federal agencies are urging residents to remain vigilant as wildfire season begins. Dry conditions continue across eastern and central Utah, and officials remind residents in communities including Price, Huntington, Castledale, Monticello, and Blanding to check current fire restrictions before heading outdoors. Travelers should also expect increased summer traffic and construction delays along key routes, such as US 191 and US 6, as visitor numbers rise throughout the region. Drivers are encouraged to allow extra travel time and stay alert in work zones.
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3: Canyon Country Computer Satellite Weather. We have a red flag warning in effect. For this morning, a partly cloudy sky, partly sunny today, the high 86, winds gusting to 30 miles per hour. Partly cloudy tonight, low 52, with winds gusting to 30 miles per hour. Saturday, sunny, less wind, high 82. It'll be partly cloudy Saturday night, low 54. Sunday, sunny, high 86. Sunny Monday, high 90. I'm meteorologist Jim Rinaldi.
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7: 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I'm your local trail guide, Ferdy Pacheco. Here's a little info to help plan your week for this first week in June and a look at conditions across southeastern Utah. Headlines first. National Park Service staff report heavy visitation building at Arches and Island in the sky. Rangers continue reminding visitors to avoid roadside parking. Hike of the week. Landscape Arch in Devil's Garden inside Arches National Park. The hike runs about 3.2 miles round trip, with roughly 300 feet of elevation gain and an easy to medium rating. Current conditions are dry packed trail and slick rock sections. This week's news, Devil's Garden parking is filling early most mornings. Bring more water than you think you need and stay on designated routes. Bike Trail of the Week, Navajo Rocks, managed by the BLM along Highway 313 between Moab and Canyonlands. Riders can build loops from 6 to 17 miles. Difficulty ranges from blue to intermediate. Trail Forks reports fast, dry conditions with excellent traction on slick rock and hardpack. Recent rider notes mention loose sand in a few corners. 4x4, Trail of the Week. Schaefer Trail from Island in the Sky into Canyonlands National Park. The route covers roughly 18 miles, depending on turnaround point, and rates about a 3 on the Moab scale. High clearance vehicles are recommended. Current conditions include dry shelf roads and washboard sections. NPS reminds drivers that white rim permits are required beyond designated areas. Slow down on blind corners and watch for cyclists. That's your Moab Outdoor Report, brought to you by Moab Chevron at 817 Main Street, the home of Stew's Deli.

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1: Carson, were you aware that your boy Bubba went out on a date with a Russian? Soviet? A commie?
2: The Red State?
3: That was the girl that I texted you about that I was running late.
1: Dude.
3: Yeah,
1: Bubba's
3: she was running
1: so predictable.
3: Late.
1: She was so predictable.
3: I'm like, how much longer do I wait? Because she's... She picked the restaurant and the time, so I'm there early. I'm 10 minutes early, which I'm never early. And so I'm sitting there, and I'm like, hey, I'm here, like 5 minutes ahead. I'm like, are you here? She's like, no, not yet. I'll be there in 5 minutes. 15 minutes later, she's like, still not there. And I reached out to Carson. I'm like, well, I guess I'm about to leave.
1: No.
3: And so Carson's like, she's shown you who she is and all this kind of stuff. So, no, she actually showed up right when I was about to drive off. I'm like, oh, I'm giving her 60 more seconds. And I see her walking up. I'm like, oh, okay. So I get out of the car, I go in, and I'm like, oh, she's here. And I can give you the follow-up. So we get to talking and everything. She's like, oh, yeah, I have my daughter with me and all that. I'm like, oh, okay. She's like, yeah, she went to work with me because she was not feeling well and couldn't go to school.
1: She brought her daughter to your date?
3: Yes.
2: No, don't bury this, Bubba, because I have told 6 people about this.
1: Okay, Carson, can you just tell his stories for
2: him? Yes, I'm going to. So Bubba texts me that this chick is late. I'm already like, get out!
1: Yeah.
2: But I can tell. Oh, we FaceTime. She's real. Oh, I get
3: I
2: it.
3: She was real.
2: No, she's hot. That's why you stuck around.
1: And that accent.
2: Yep, and the accent. Yeah. So,
3: the accent goes a long way.
2: The reason, every time. And he's trying to justify.
3: Ivana and Solana Fox back in the day.
1: Oh my God, geez, stop it.
2: You tried to justify her tardiness by saying, well, I understand because she brought her daughter to work and she had to stop for food because her daughter sat in the car while they were on a date. She left her daughter in the car.
1: Like an animal.
3: That's the way they do it in Chernobyl.
2: Did she crack the window?
4: Please don't let up kids near adults while we eat.
3: You know, you don't.
4: You know your place.
2: Every person I told went, what?
1: I mean, dude, in some parts of town, people would break the window.
2: Exactly.
1: To get her out.
3: Well, I'm sure she left the air conditioner on or something. I mean,
1: how old is her?
3: So I 13.
1: 13.
3: So I was like,
2: found another time to meet up with you. She had to leave the daughter in the car.
3: She picked the time. I thought, I didn't know the daughter was coming until like we're sitting there and she's telling me the story. And I'm like, well, do you want your daughter?
2: In my country, we live daughter in car.
3: I was like, do you want your daughter to come? And she's welcome to come join us and have chips and salsa and all that. And she's like,
2: no,
3: it's good. She's fine. She's like, she has phone.
2: She has phone.
1: Listen, he's already making fun of her accent. She has phone.
3: I'm like, do you want to text her? And she says, no, she has my phone. I'm like,
2: Oh my God.
3: I'm like, well, do you need to go outside and check on her at least? She's like, she's fine. I'm like, okay.
1: Dude, you're never going to see this girl again, are you?
3: I don't know.
2: What do you mean, I don't know.
3: We haven't set up a second date.
1: And you don't even know if this is a real daughter or not. You don't even know. Man, you're getting played like the Americans. This is a TV show.
0: It's the Big D and Bubba before the show.
1: Hey, it's Big D and Bubba. You hear us talk about lean. It's a supplement that you add it in with your diet and exercise. You know, Bubba's lost almost over 50 pounds in his journey of weight loss. And the thing with lean is it's not an injectable. So if you've got like...
3: No needles. Say it out loud.
1: Yeah, that's right. I don't even like to say it. I'm one of them. I'm just not a needle guy. And this is a supplement that you take, so there's no needle. And we got a great deal for you, too. 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
3: 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Highway 191 is one of the most beautiful drives in America. Towering red rock cliffs, wide open skies, and views that stop people in their tracks. But for the people who live here, Highway 191 isn't just a scenic highway. It's our way to work, our way home, and the road our families travel every day. Over the past few years, members of our community have lost their lives on this road. Some were neighbors, some were friends, some were people just passing through. Many accidents happen because drivers are distracted by the incredible scenery around Moab. Others happen when someone gets impatient and tries to pass on a narrow stretch of highway. Remember, Highway 191 has long stretches with no shoulders. There isn't much room for mistakes, so if you're traveling through our area, we ask one simple thing. Please slow down. 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Keep your eyes on the road, and only pass when it's truly safe and necessary. A few seconds of patience could save a life. 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
1: How's it going, Big D and Bubba?
2: Going good, man. How are you?
1: I'm doing great. I just want to call and tell you guys I listen to y'all show every morning, and I love it.
2: Well, nice.
3: Thank you, man. That means a lot to us. We appreciate it.
2: We think it's cool that you've been up drinking already today. It sounds like you've had a few.
1: Oh, no, not yet.
2: Oh, okay. You're like, I like your show. It's great.
3: We always figured anybody who likes our show is definitely drunk.
1: Well, no. If I drank, I would listen to it, but no, I don't drink.
2: Okay,
3: I'm with you, Bubba. He's drinking.
1: Obviously. But yeah, I just wanted to let you know y'all show is the greatest.
2: Well, thank you, man.
3: We love you, man.
2: Everything you say is true.
1: Yeah, it is. Well, y'all have a great, blessed day, and y'all keep it going like y'all always do.
2: All right, don't drink and drive.
1: Oh, definitely not.
2: Tip your waiter and waitress.
3: All right, see you later. Bye-bye.

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1: Hey, Alana Springsteen is in the studio with us, not related to Bruce, don't even ask. And
2: or Rick. Because there's some people that mess that up, too.
1: Think about Rick. Was that your first concert, Garrett?
3: My first concert, Rick Springfield.
4: Yeah. Wow.
3: I got to see Jesse's Girl as a five-year-old.
4: That's iconic.
1: Awesome. Nice.
4: What a song.
1: Nice.
5: And you kind of have Rick Springfield hair.
1: You do.
4: Yeah, you do.
5: Yeah, you do.
3: I just remember he smashed a guitar on stage, and I was like, why smash it, dude? Just give it to me.
5: Have you ever smashed anything on stage?
4: A beer can, probably. Mm-hmm. Not a guitar,
5: by the way,
4: though.
5: I am let down. I am let down by you.
4: What?
5: You wore leather. You looked like Daredevil when you went and did the tiny desk thing. You looked like a superhero.
4: I'm like, where is this going?
5: We don't get leather. We get no leather.
6: Oh, she has a leather jacket on.
4: I'm wearing leather right now.
5: Yeah.
4: Is that bad? Should I take it off? Is this offensive?
5: No, you're...
4: Do I look like Batman maybe today?
1: How do they do that? How do they do those little tiny desk things? Is it just like, it's like a set, it has lighting, and
4: you
1: they
4: know
1: just
4: what?
1: Have, does it even work in that
4: it's
1: desk?
4: It's literally a working space. Like 5 feet away, there's someone in the cubicle that's clearly annoyed with their headphones on. Like, let me work.
5: Yeah, but how do they fit really? That many people? Because I hear a lot of people clapping.
4: I guess there are some. I mean, when it's Taylor Swift or Harry Styles, they've got a full set, you know?
5: Yeah.
4: For me, it was like staff. There were probably 30 people in the room.
1: But there's no, it's NPR. They do this thing. It's a tiny desk, and artists come in and play behind a tiny desk.
4: Yeah, literally.
1: Literally what it is.
4: It's the most intimidating desk I've ever seen.
5: Really?
4: Like, it's just because you do one take. Like, it's one take, no auto tune, no tracks, no nothing. Like, you
5: well,
4: can't...
5: you don't need it, though.
1: Yeah, you don't.
5: I mean, there's some people that do. You do not. So.
4: Thank you. Yeah, that's what I love about it is, like, you can't hide behind anything. It's just pure artistry, and there are very few platforms, I think, where you actually still get that. So it was special.
5: There's also very few genres where you still get that.
4: Facts.
5: I mean, country, that's what the one thing I love, because I go to like different shows and all that. You go to a pop show, and they don't sing. It's
4: right,
5: the most like,
4: right.
5: Yeah.
4: Or they've got a backing track of their voice, like, it's over top of theirs the whole way through. Yeah.
5: I'm not going to say who, but I went to this show. They did every song was completely tracked except one. They decided to do a special song in the middle.
4: Wow.
5: And so they did it acoustic. And they actually sang, and I was like, never before had I ever wanted somebody to be tracked. They were horrendous.
4: You're like, go back, please.
1: Alana Springsteen has a new album out. It is called I Hope This Helps, and we'll talk more with her on the way next. Thank you.

0: It's the Big D and Bubba Before the Show show.
1: Alana Springsteen in the studio with us. The new album is out. I hope this helps. And Love Me Anyways on there.
2: Drink too much now.
1: Oh, so good.
2: Get too high now. Wake up next summer. I can't take back home.
3: We're going to have to play the whole thing. I don't want to just hear this little clip.
1: Oh, okay.
3: Yeah,
1: absolutely.
3: So let me go ahead and start it all over.
1: You want me to sing it? I can do that for you if you want. No?
3: Okay. No.
1: All right, here you go. It's Alana Springsteen. This is Love Me Anyway.

0: from the new album. I hope this helps. That is Love Me Anyway.
1: So good. I like the video of that too.
2: Oh, thank you. You know what? I actually shot that in my childhood home back in Virginia Beach. That mirror is where I used to practice as a kid. So I would stand there and do my vocal exercises, like with my little mic stand, my guitar. So
1: can we hear your vocal exercises?
2: Yo. You don't want to hear that. Trust
1: I thought
2: me.
1: You were going to do great, actually.
0: I do them every morning. I have to. I lost my voice, and they did the whole where they map your vocal cords. Have you had that
2: the
0: done?
2: The camera?
0: Yes.
2: It's weird, right?
0: Yeah, it is weird. and they do that, and they kind of get you where your bass line is. Mm-hmm. And then when you have problems, they go and look at it and go, oh, well, here's your...
1: And don't go to the colonoscopy place for that.
0: Yeah, don't mix them up. God, really? Really? Really?
3: I'll go now.
4: We're having such a nice time.
0: She's a guest. All right, Alana Springsteen's with us. We'll come back more with Alana next. Hang on. I'm so sorry.

0: We were doing.
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1: Yes, that's him riding to the station.

0: our song? This is no, I'm close. 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
1: love story.
2: You weren't even singing anything.
0: Well, I was just going nah, nah, la, la.
1: Lana, your turn.
2: That's Carolina.
3: Oh, she is taking you out.
0: Jeez, we're gonna give her the thunder rolls next or something.

0: This is Arcane, actually. I know the song. But touch I can't make three, two.
1: Give me first word.
2: Shake.
1: Give me the shakes.
3: Give me the shakes. That's it. That's right.
1: Is, give me, is that right?
2: Shake and, it
3: for the win.
2: Shake it off.
3: For the win.
2: Neon Moon.
0: Oh, yes!
2: You did take it easy on me, I will say.
1: Well, I mean,
4: yeah,
1: no,
4: we took it easy on him, too.
1: You think about the two different audiences who are listening, both of them are like screaming at the radio
2: you
1: right
2: know what?
1: Now.
2: I've decided I need to do karaoke with you.
1: Oh,
2: please.
1: Oh, my gosh.
2: It would be,
1: I would be going, not a generation. I'm an elder hate.
3: It's like the Beastie Boys. You only say the last word.
1: Alana Springsteen, the album is out. It's called I Hope This Helps. So good to see you. You're so much fun.
2: I love y'all so much.
1: Oh, my gosh. Love you. Thank you.
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0: is the Big D and Bubba before the show.
1: Hey, Big D and Bubba, how are you guys doing?
2: Awesome. How are you, man?
3: What's shaking, bacon?
1: I'm doing pretty good. So I got you a question for this morning.
2: Oh, it's question guy. We haven't talked to you in a while.
1: Yeah. What is your favorite tire?
3: I'll tell you what my favorite tire is. I like the tires that have the white lettering on the outside of the tire.
2: Ooh.
3: Like, you'll say, like, you know, the Michelin or Toyo or whatever around the I like that white, really wide lettering on an all-black tire with a black car.
1: With a black car.
3: It's very, very, very specific.
1: That's very specific.
3: Why? Yeah. How did he do that? How did he know I would have an answer for that? Bubba, what is yours?
2: My favorite tire, I'm going to have to go with some big old Mickey Thompsons or something for you know, getting off-road.
3: One of those when you...
1: Not as specific.
2: Carson, do you have a certain tire you like?
3: Yeah, let's go to Carson for tires. Carson,
2: what's your favorite tire?
4: I like them in swing form.
3: Swing? Tire swing.
4: A tire swing.
3: Oh,
4: mm-hmm.
3: Gotcha. Yep, all right. All right, you got a little smarmy answer from Carson there.
2: And what about you, question guy? Obviously, you have a favorite tire as well.
1: I like mud tires just because you can go a lot of places. They're very useful.
3: They are. They are very useful. I do like those run flats, and I also like the ones that the military uses.
2: Yes, I was about to say those are awesome.
1: Yeah, those ones.
2: The ones that can never go flat.
3: Yes, they're just like a track almost.
2: It's like some geodesic dome.
3: Geodesic dome. Not even sure that's a thing.
2: I don't even know what they are. They're just cool.
3: All right. Well, question guy, that was a great question. Thank you very, very much.
1: See ya.
3: Okay, right, see you. Bye-bye.

0: another before the show is in the books. 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
1: From the KCYN and KCPX newsroom, this is the news from Moab in southeastern Utah.
2: In Moab and across Utah, attention is turning to both the future of industry and the close of another school year. A major economic development is taking shape in Green River, where American Critical Minerals has received final federal permits for its lithium and potash exploration project. The Bureau of Land Management has approved all 7 planned drill sites. Also in Green River, a long-discussed nuclear energy proposal is back on the table. Blue Castle Holdings and Fulcrum Point Holdings have announced plans to explore the development of small modular reactors near Interstate 70. Supporters say the project could create jobs and strengthen Utah's energy infrastructure, while critics continue to raise concerns about water use and long-term costs. Meanwhile, students across Grand County are officially on summer break following last week's graduation ceremonies. District leaders are already preparing for the 2026-2027 school year, with board planning and finance meetings scheduled throughout June. The district also continues to address a previously reported cybersecurity incident involving the Canvas Learning Management System and is encouraging families to monitor district updates. Elsewhere around the region, state and federal agencies are urging residents to remain vigilant as wildfire season begins. Dry conditions continue across eastern and central Utah, and officials remind residents in communities including Price, Huntington, Castledale, Monticello, and Blanding to check current fire restrictions before heading outdoors. Travelers should also expect increased summer traffic and construction delays along key routes, such as US 191 and US 6, as visitor numbers rise throughout the region. Drivers are encouraged to allow extra travel time and stay alert in work zones.
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4: Canyon Country Computer Satellite Weather. For this morning, a clear sky, sunny today, high 94, clear tonight, low 62. Plenty of sunshine Tuesday, high 96, mainly clear Tuesday night, low 62. Sunny Wednesday and Thursday with highs each day again, 96. Friday will also be sunny with a high of 96. More of the same Saturday, sunny and a high of 96. I'm meteorologist Jim Rinaldi.
5: Hey there, this is Bubba Bartosh. 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
8: 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Rangers continue reminding visitors to avoid roadside parking. Hike of the week. Landscape Arch in Devil's Garden inside Arches National Park. The hike runs about 3.2 miles round trip, with roughly 300 feet of elevation gain and an easy to medium rating. Current conditions are dry packed trail and slick rock sections. This week's news, Devil's Garden parking is filling early most mornings. 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Bike Trail of the Week, Navajo Rocks, managed by the BLM along Highway 313 between Moab and Canyonlands. Riders can build loops from 6 to 17 miles. Difficulty ranges from blue to intermediate. Trail Forks reports fast, dry conditions with excellent traction on slick rock and hardpack. Recent rider notes mention loose sand in a few corners. 4x4, Trail of the Week. Schaefer Trail from Island in the Sky into Canyonlands National Park. The route covers roughly 18 miles, depending on turnaround point, and rates about a 3 on the Moab scale. High clearance vehicles are recommended. Current conditions include dry shelf roads and washboard sections. NPS reminds drivers that white rim permits are required beyond designated areas. 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
1: This is now approaching lunar sunrise, and for all the people back on Earth, in the beginning, God created the heaven and the earth, and God said, let there be light, and there was light. 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
4: Let's get this show on the road.
5: Here comes the Batty and I. Here comes the boys from the south.
0: All right, here we go. It's a brand new week. So much to talk about. So much to talk about. Wow. Well, the world is crazy. Like, I'm just looking at all the headlines from the weekend. It is... We have lost our minds.
6: Man, we've lost our minds a long time ago. I do enjoy a good mind loss, though.
0: Dude.
6: Just a good, like, wait, what now?
0: That happened?
6: What?
0: Three of them? What?
6: Hey, Kip Moore is going to be hanging out with us today. He's obviously a huge artist. He's been doing it for a long time. He's got new music that is coming out. Really good, too.
0: And hopefully he'll bring a guitar. I think that's the plan. So having Kip Moore in here performing for you should be pretty awesome. That is all on the way as we're getting this day started off from the Tractor Supply Studio for Life Out Here.
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5: Stretches of road in the southwest. It winds through red rock canyons, desert skies, and the gateway to places we all love. Arches, canyonlands, home. But over the past 10 years, this highway has also taken something from us. Mothers, fathers, sons, daughters, friends, neighbors. Lives changed forever in a moment that could never be taken back. Highway 191 has no shoulders in many places. Sharp curves, steep hills, heavy truck traffic. And during the summer months, thousands of visitors unfamiliar with the road, all sharing the same narrow ribbon of pavement. 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Highway 191 today.

0: Tweet, tweet. Ryan says, what does a house wear? A dress.
1: I laughed too hard at that. Lauren says, did you hear about the actor who fell through the floorboards? He was just going through a stage.
0: These are all good. James says, I told my girlfriend she drew her eyebrows too high. She seemed surprised.
1: And Jennifer tweets, I bought the world's worst thesaurus yesterday. Not only is it terrible, it's terrible.
0: All right. Get a good tweet. Tag us. We'll see it. At Big D and Bubba.
2: Tweet, tweet. That's tasty tweet.
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0: Did you know we are in the middle of National Accordion Month?
2: I did not.
0: I was supposed to say, you did and you didn't say anything? I think this would be a great opportunity for us to hear an accordion. There is one of our 17 listeners. There must be. There's got to be somebody who has an accordion. I want to hear an accordion today.
2: Do they have to play it?
0: I would like some polka. I would like some zydeco. I would like something.
2: I mean, do they have to play it or just kind of...
0: You know, I would like to hear them play, you know.
2: Like legit playing?
0: Yeah, even if it's like 15, 20 seconds. I just want to hear an accordion today because we're in the middle of Accordion Awareness Month. It's not like Accordion Celebration Month. It's Awareness Month. That means, you know, we have to be aware of it.
2: Okay. See something, say something?
0: Yeah, kind of. Mm-hmm. It makes you wonder, like, what color we're supposed to put the lights on here in the studio.
2: So, I think all you're going to get is, hello, hi, you looking for an accordion? Yes, you have one? I do. Okay, go ahead.
0: So, again, if you have access to an accordion, call us up right now. Otherwise, we'll just move on. But I really want to hear this. Thank you. 1-800-667-8686.

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1: Sorry you haven't gotten an accordion yet, man.
0: Yeah, I'm kind of bummed. I really felt like one of our 17 listeners would have been able to call up and play some accordion for us. There's something classic about that sound. Do you recognize that song? I'm playing this off YouTube. Anyone? Name that tune!
2: It's Toto!
0: Yeah.
1: It's what?
0: I left the reins in Africa.
1: Oh, Toto.

0: Wait, there's more. I found this. There's this. Oh, yeah. You ready for some crazy hot accordion? I'm going to skip in because this one will be great once it... come on. Daft Punk, Get Lucky.
1: Get lucky. Get lucky. Get lucky.
0: Let's see what else we got here.
2: I'm so excited.
3: Oh, boy.
0: AC/DC, yep. Thunderstruck on accordion.
3: Yep. It does lose a little bit of the bite.
0: No way.
3: I mean, it does.
0: That's him actually doing all the vocals, too. Like, overlaid. Yeah. I'm going to skip into towards the end whenever he goes off. Is this great? All right, so if there is anybody who has an accordion for Accordion Awareness Month, we would love to hear from you.
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11: Let's do it, baby.
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0: Yeah, baby.
1: You're my hero, dude.
0: You're the man. 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
2: Bubba, how's your, what's the latest on your dating fiascos?
1: I don't even know where to begin. There's, life is good as far as activity, you know, like, you know, meeting people and all that, but I just, it's so weird. It is, okay, watch here. I'm going to play something for you.
2: Oh, gosh. What is this?
1: Okay, so on Hinge, you have these little voice prompts, you know, where you get to, the people say things.
2: I can record something.
1: So, yeah, she says, to answer two truths and a lie, here's what she put.
3: I've met three presidents and had dinner with a presidential candidate. I was stalked from Betty to the Panama.
2: I'm already out.
1: That's exactly what I did. I went, really?
2: I'm already out. Would you not re-record
1: you
2: that?
1: You can re-record.
2: What was that?
1: I don't
2: know. It sounded like a horse.
1: I don't know exactly what happened. Like,
2: can you play it again?
1: And also, there's a lot of smacking going
2: on. Just play it again. I want to hear that.
1: Okay, the little. She says, I've met two presidents. Wait, here we go.
3: I've met three presidents and had dinner with a presidential candidate.
2: Yeah, I mean, it happens. Listen, God bless her. I get it, sweetie. It's we all do that. We all do that. And I'm not making fun of her.
1: We all do.
2: I'm just saying, I'm making fun of, don't, like,
1: yeah.
2: That's not your best foot forward.
1: We do it on the radio. The thing is, we're doing it live, so we can't stop and redo it. You can. It is a prompt on a dating app. You can totally redo that, and nobody will ever know.
3: And had dinner with a presidential candidate. I was stalked from Medellin to the Panama Free Zone and had escorted by hotel security to catch my flight.
2: Oh, that's a lot.
3: And I really have a passion for eating sushi through my nose.
2: Sounds like it.
3: I do.
2: I'm sorry.
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2: In Moab and across Utah, attention is turning to both the future of industry and the close of another school year. A major economic development is taking shape in Green River, where American Critical Minerals has received final federal permits for its lithium and potash exploration project. The Bureau of Land Management has approved all 7 planned drill sites. Also in Green River, a long-discussed nuclear energy proposal is back on the table. Blue Castle Holdings and Fulcrum Point Holdings have announced plans to explore the development of small modular reactors near Interstate 70. Supporters say the project could create jobs and strengthen Utah's energy infrastructure, while critics continue to raise concerns about water use and long-term costs. Meanwhile, students across Grand County are officially on summer break following last week's graduation ceremonies. District leaders are already preparing for the 2026-2027 school year, with board planning and finance meetings scheduled throughout June. The district also continues to address a previously reported cybersecurity incident involving the Canvas Learning Management System and is encouraging families to monitor district updates. Elsewhere around the region, state and federal agencies are urging residents to remain vigilant as wildfire season begins. Dry conditions continue across eastern and central Utah, and officials remind residents in communities including Price, Huntington, Castledale, Monticello, and Blanding to check current fire restrictions before heading outdoors. Travelers should also expect increased summer traffic and construction delays along key routes, such as US 191 and US 6, as visitor numbers rise throughout the region. Drivers are encouraged to allow extra travel time and stay alert in work zones.
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4: Canyon Country Computer Satellite Weather. For this morning, a clear sky, sunny today, high 94, clear tonight, low 62. Plenty of sunshine Tuesday, high 96, mainly clear Tuesday night, low 62. Sunny Wednesday and Thursday with highs each day again, 96. Friday will also be sunny with a high of 96. More of the same Saturday, sunny and a high of 96. I'm meteorologist Jim Rinaldi.
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8: 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Rangers continue reminding visitors to avoid roadside parking. Hike of the week, Landscape Arch in Devil's Garden inside Arches National Park. The hike runs about 3.2 miles round trip with roughly 300 feet of elevation gain and an easy to medium rating. Current conditions are dry packed trail and slick rock sections. This week's news, Devil's Garden parking is filling early most mornings. bring more water than you think you need, and stay on designated routes. Bike Trail of the Week, Navajo Rocks, managed by the BLM along Highway 313 between Moab and Canyonlands. Riders can build loops from 6 to 17 miles. Difficulty ranges from blue to intermediate. Trail Forks reports fast, dry conditions with excellent traction on slick rock and hard pack. Recent rider notes mention loose sand in a few corners. 4x4, Trail of the Week. Schaefer Trail from Island in the Sky into Canyonlands National Park. The route covers roughly 18 miles, depending on turnaround point, and rates about a 3 on the Moab scale. High clearance vehicles are recommended. Current conditions include dry shelf roads and washboard sections. NPS reminds drivers that white rim permits are required beyond designated areas. Slow down on blind corners and watch for cyclists. That's your Moab Outdoor Report, brought to you by Moab Chevron at 817 Main Street, the home of Stew's Deli.

0: Cody Johnson and the Fall with Big D and Bubba, 1-800-667-8686. A little reminder, coming up in about an hour, Kip Moore has new music, and he'll be in the studio with us.
1: 6 months, exactly 6 months.
0: Yep, 6 months from January 1st, 6 months from everybody starting their New Year's resolutions. How many lasted past 3 weeks?
1: Man, I don't even do them anymore.
2: No.
1: I think the resolution train left a long time ago. I think people kind of like...
0: Oh, no, you still... Yeah, dude, especially on like social media, like if you're on TikTok and Insta and all that and Facebook and all, you're going to see people like, oh, here's my New Year's resolution and blah, blah, blah, blah, blah.
2: I will say last year I stuck to mine.
0: Which was to be social, right?
2: Yes, it was to be a better friend, a more present companion in conversation, to reach out to people instead of waiting for people to reach out to me. And it really did improve my social life, and it improved my relationships with my friends.
0: I was going to say, I think you still are doing that.
2: Like, which is really frustrating when I just want to be on my couch reading, but I have to go out and be a friend. So I go back and forth between wanting to be the biggest introvert ever to, I have to go be social and take pictures.
0: I love that for you because I follow your stuff. Like, I saw all the pictures the other day from the other event. I'm like, yeah, you know what? You're out there living. You're doing all this stuff. You're doing whatever. You totally changed your life by that.
2: I did.
0: That New Year's resolution.
2: I guess it was for the better. I don't know. I don't have as much time to read. That's a bummer.
0: Anyway, for anybody who is still doing their New Year's resolution, if you're still at it, you're 6 months in, and if you've gotten this far, there's no reason why you can't keep it going.
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0: what?
1: It's so
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6: 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Highway 191 runs through one of the most beautiful landscapes in the world. Towering red rock cliffs, wide desert skies, and views that make people want to slow down and take it all in. 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Every year, accidents happen on Highway 191 because drivers are looking at the scenery instead of the road ahead. This highway has long stretches with no shoulders, heavy traffic, and very little room for mistakes. 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So if you're visiting Moab, we're glad you came. 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

0: It's Big D and Bubba. Good morning. It's Monday. And that's Kenny and Uncle Cracker when the sun goes down.
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1: Hey, Carson, what's going on? Good morning.
2: Good morning. I noticed a few days ago that my Instagram and Facebook are no longer linked. So when I share something on Insta, it doesn't automatically post to Facebook. And I'm lazy and I don't want to do a double post. So I go into my Instagram account, trying to get it to do it. It just keeps cycling and circling. Okay, so I'm using AI. I'm using Google. What's wrong? How do I fix this? Finally, they said, just log out of both accounts, clear your cache. Fine. And then log back in. So I go to log into Insta. And it says, yeah, we see you're trying to log in, but we're going to ask you to open your Instagram account on a different device and click on the message there. Who has a different device?
0: Yeah.
2: I'm on my phone. Oh. What are we doing?
1: Desktop?
2: Well, yeah, now I got to come into work.
1: Oh, okay.
2: Because I...
1: Yeah, you don't have a computer.
2: I've got a laptop sitting somewhere on an upper shelf. I can't tell you the last time I cracked that thing open.
0: It's all these dumb things where you have to do, like, the two-factor thing.
2: Authentication. And I thought... no offense, my Instagram. Right? I mean, this isn't... if it's my bank account, fine. I will jump through hoops. But it's my Insta... What am I worried about?
0: You want frustration. Be a parent with, you know, three kids on your cell phone account. And somebody logs in and you're getting all these codes and you're trying to find out which kid is getting the code on their phone. So you're like, hey, whoever gets a code, let me know what the code is. I need to do that. It's so frustrating.
2: What are they getting codes for?
0: Like if I'm trying to change a password for something, it'll do the two-factor thing and then it'll send it to somebody.
2: A random number.
0: Yes. Or sometimes we have the phones that we've used as cameras in here. I'll get a code and it'll say it sent it to your other device. And I'm like,
2: what other
0: device?
2: Do I
0: have to go to the office now?
1: Maybe okay. They just sends it to a random person and then and their phone number, and it's your job within 2 minutes to get them on the phone, on FaceTime, and they have to give you the code.
0: We've created
1: via video.
2: Your mission, should you choose to accept it.
1: Good luck. We'll give you 2 minutes. I mean, what does it mean?
0: I was going to say, we've created monsters. What do you call it whenever you have to, you go to log into something on your computer at work, like over here, I'll try to log into my Outlook account.
2: Oh, your authenticator?
0: Then I have to do the thing where I have to scan it with a QR code. What if I forget my phone at home? It won't let me use my password anymore.
2: Nope. Not good enough. Not good enough.
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0: and Bubba, 1-800-667-8686, as we're getting ready to be joined by Kip Moore coming up in the studio in just about an hour.
1: Hey, for Father's Day, everyone's looking for a great gift. 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
1: CMA Fest this week has hundreds of thousands of people will descend on Nashville from around the world to go see their favorite country artists. And I like this, that there are artists that you've never heard of, you know Blake Shelton, all that kind of stuff. But there are so many artists that are up and coming, and they're just trying to, you know, make it. And they have a following. And so I enjoy, like, seeing, like, fan clubs where there's, like, they're just, like, in a bar. Like, it's just, like, a, you know, it's, like, two dozen people.
0: For the new people?
1: Yeah, like, people, like, you know, they're just, like, because they open it, I like the way that they do it, because they do open it up to all kinds of artists.
0: There was one, it was a rainout, like, 3 years ago, and they were so bummed that this new artist was trying to sing, and so, like, she was running across a little, I remember watching this little video, she's running across a parking lot, and she goes and sings underneath this little, like, carport area, and people were all in there, it's like maybe half a dozen people, like you said, it was Ella Langley. Mm-hmm. I mean, yeah. Like, that's the coolest kind of thing, that's the stuff that you're going to be faced with. Yeah. Every day, everywhere.
1: Yeah, we're going to be sending Garrett out with his with his twin brother, and they're going to dress the same, and we're going to do a little bit of, you've probably seen them online where people do the, you still doing that?
2: Yeah,
1: like
2: bait and switch, I think Brian's a little nervous, because this is his first dip in the water
1: showbiz.
2: At the Big D and Bubba show. Aww.
1: Show business.
3: Are we going to see your faces?
2: Well, I haven't thought about that.
0: Yes, you have to.
1: Garrett tries to keep his face hidden. Yeah. He wants it to be a mystery what he looks like.
2: I guess
1: like.
2: It wouldn't make sense if I didn't.
0: Yeah, mm-hmm. No, you have to Well, what if you only let his face out?
1: Yes. If you like his face, you'll love my face.
2: Spoiler alert, it's the same face. Yeah.
0: I do love that we finally get to reveal the thirst trap. This is the week.
1: This is it, man. So,
0: ladies, you better start following our socials ASAP.

0: hurt so. I just wanna be her. I just wanna be her. I just wanna be her so.
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0: right, Kip Moore. Kip Moore is going to be in the studio with us in less than 30 minutes with Big D and Bubba.
1: So there's a website that lets you pick the decade that you graduated high school, and then you discover what you may have been taught that has been disproven or revised since then. Mm-hmm. So there's some of these you maybe heard. Lightning never strikes twice. It does.
0: Often.
1: This one, I didn't know this is not true. If you throw a penny off the Empire State Building, it could kill someone walking on the ground below. That's not true.
0: It's not?
1: No.
2: How?
1: I thought it would go just like...
0: Because it got to terminal velocity.
1: Yeah, and crush your skull. I swear, I saw a TV show about it.
0: Mythbusters.
1: Even from the building's tall height, a penny is too light and flat to reach a lethal velocity. Wearing red near a bowl will cause it to charge.
0: It won't.
1: Nope.
2: No, it's just the movement, right?
1: Bulls maybe not be able to distinguish color red from other colors. What triggers it's the movement, like you said. Huh. George Washington had wooden teeth. He did wear dentures, but they were made of other materials like gold, lead,
0: and even people teeth.
2: Yeah.
0: Like from cadavers and donors.
1: Goldfish have a 3-second memory. No,
0: goldfish. They don't?
1: They retain memories for weeks, months, and possibly years.
2: Yeah, they actually recognize people.
0: Ted Lasso lied? Mm-hmm.
1: You would instantly freeze to death or explode in space without a spacesuit. Not true. Your body would take 18 to 36 hours to freeze. You would actually die from a lack of oxygen rather than the cold. Oh. You need to wait 20, 30 minutes before you eat or swim. You'll get stomach cramps. Of course, I think we all know that's not true. If you roll your eyes, they'll stick that way. washing your hands with hot water is more effective than cold water for killing germs. No, not true. Water temperature has not been found to impact the antibacterialness of hand washing at all.
0: So just wash your hands and it's going to be fine no matter what the temperature.
1: Also, if pee in the pool, everyone will know because it turns the water green. That is true. That is true.
0: It's green? I thought it was purple.
1: It's green and purple.

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2: In Moab and across Utah, attention is turning to both the future of industry and the close of another school year. A major economic development is taking shape in Green River, where American Critical Minerals has received final federal permits for its lithium and potash exploration project. The Bureau of Land Management has approved all 7 planned drill sites. Also in Green River, a long-discussed nuclear energy proposal is back on the table. Blue Castle Holdings and Fulcrum Point Holdings have announced plans to explore the development of small modular reactors near Interstate 70. Supporters say the project could create jobs and strengthen Utah's energy infrastructure, while critics continue to raise concerns about water use and long-term costs. Meanwhile, students across Grand County are officially on summer break following last week's graduation ceremonies. District leaders are already preparing for the 2026-2027 school year, with board planning and finance meetings scheduled throughout June. The district also continues to address a previously reported cybersecurity incident involving the Canvas Learning Management System and is encouraging families to monitor district updates. Elsewhere around the region, state and federal agencies are urging residents to remain vigilant as wildfire season begins. Dry conditions continue across eastern and central Utah, and officials remind residents in communities including Price, Huntington, Castledale, Monticello, and Blanding to check current fire restrictions before heading outdoors. Travelers should also expect increased summer traffic and construction delays along key routes, such as US 191 and US 6, as visitor numbers rise throughout the region. Drivers are encouraged to allow extra travel time and stay alert in work zones.
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4: Canyon Country Computer Satellite Weather. For this morning, a clear sky, sunny today, high 94, clear tonight, low 62. Plenty of sunshine Tuesday, high 96, mainly clear Tuesday night, low 62. Sunny Wednesday and Thursday with highs each day again, 96. Friday will also be sunny with a high of 96. More of the same Saturday, sunny and a high of 96. I'm meteorologist Jim Rinaldi.
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9: 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National Park Service staff report heavy visitation building at Arches and Island in the sky. Rangers continue reminding visitors to avoid roadside parking. Hike of the week. Landscape Arch in Devil's Garden inside Arches National Park. The hike runs about 3.2 miles round trip with roughly 300 feet of elevation gain and an easy to medium rating. Current conditions are dry packed trail and slick rock sections. This week's news, Devil's Garden parking is filling early most mornings. Bring more water than you think you need and stay on designated routes. Bike Trail of the Week, Navajo Rocks, managed by the BLM along Highway 313 between Moab and Canyonlands. Riders can build loops from 6 to 17 miles. Difficulty ranges from blue to intermediate. Trail Forks reports fast, dry conditions with excellent traction on slick rock and hardpack. Recent rider notes mention loose sand in a few corners. 4x4, Trail of the Week. Schaefer Trail from Island in the Sky into Canyonlands National Park. The route covers roughly 18 miles, depending on turnaround point, and rates about a 3 on the Moab scale. High clearance vehicles are recommended. Current conditions include dry shelf roads and washboard sections. NPS reminds drivers that white rim permits are required beyond designated areas. Slow down on blind corners and watch for cyclists. That's your Moab Outdoor Report, brought to you by Moab Chevron at 817 Main Street, the home of Stew's Deli.

0: Dr. Wetmore and Brunette with Big D and Bubba. 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
1: Man, people are messed up.
0: Yeah, the feet juice thing is kind of crazy. Have you seen that going around all weekend? So apparently there's this anime convention, and all weekend people are talking about feet juice. So what it is these girls outside of the anime convention had coolers, ice chests, filled with like Kool-Aid. And so they would soak their feet in the ice chest of Kool-Aid. And then people would come by and pay them $10. They would pick their feet up and let the Kool-Aid drip off of their feet into the people's mouths. And they would buy feet juice.
2: The all body shivers.
0: What is wrong with America?
1: And then, you know, the thing is, that's just scratching the surface. And y'all know it is.
2: You're right, because that's what we saw.
1: That's what. Imagine the things that you can't even imagine.
0: Feet juice. Dude, I will...
2: You ever think we should just give up and, like, just hard reset on this?
1: Yeah, I'm not worried about the aliens at all.
2: No.
1: Me? They're going to be a
2: breath of fresh air. The aliens aren't coming here anymore. They saw feet juice and they punted.
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4: 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People come from all over the world to see the beauty of southeastern Utah. And one of the most breathtaking drives anywhere is right here. Highway 191 through Moab. But this road demands your attention. There are long stretches with no shoulders, tight lanes, and heavy traffic from locals, visitors, trucks, and recreation vehicles. Every year, serious accidents happen here. And sadly, members of our community have lost their lives. Many of those crashes have something in common. Drivers looking at the scenery instead of the road. Drivers trying to pass because they're in a hurry. Drivers forgetting that the vehicle ahead may slow down suddenly. If you're visiting Moab, we're glad you're here. We hope you enjoy the incredible beauty of our area. But please remember, this road is not a racetrack. Slow down, stay alert. And if you're behind someone going a little slower, take a deep breath and be patient. Because arriving a minute later is always better than not arriving at all. From your friends at KCYN 97.1 FM, let's work together to keep Highway 191 safe.

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1: I love it when Kit Moore comes in because I never know like what he's been back from.
2: Yeah.
1: What have you been doing? I've just been building houses for people in Baja.
2: Oh, that's
1: and,
2: funny.
1: And I'm making shoes. And I got a new album. Wow.
2: Oh, man, it doesn't sound like that, does it? Please
0: every
2: tell me.
0: Single time. Yeah.
3: Fjorded no, a river.
1: You're the most.
4: I just got back from Side by Side and across Iceland. We went and fell into a volcano by accident.
2: Oh, yeah. That actually almost happened.
1: Like, you see what I mean?
4: Like Anakin Skywalker. Yeah. Climb my
2: that
4: way
2: was
4: out.
2: A, that was a being in the in a that was in a bad spot right there. Bad spot that we had to climb out of.
0: You were actually in a volcano somewhere?
2: We were in a we trespassed into this.
1: First off, just so you know, if you're listening, Carrie Underwood doesn't do this stuff.
0: No,
1: she ain't doing that. So don't listen to her. Listen to this guy. He's dangerous. He's a dangerous musician.
0: Dude, you should have a tour. Just
2: I don't know
0: the
2: me
0: Kip
2: and Carrie,
0: Moore's...
2: but I got a feeling we're very different people.
0: You should call the next tour the Kip Moore's Dangerous Tour.
2: Yeah. Yeah. I mean, who knows what's going to happen to me when I finally walk away from music. I don't know. But, that was a sticky situation for sure. It wasn't a volcano, but we were in a very vertical mountain range. It was stunning. But we thought game wardens were on the back by the bridge because they were all in their red tops.
0: Yeah,
2: and it might have been game wardens. We still don't know.
0: Have you been chased by a wild creature? Has there been like a rhino charge or an elephant or
2: no? Not that I can think of.
3: No,
2: not
3: but last time you were in here, you were talking about being escorted by the cartel.
2: We just had when I drove the motorcycle from Orange County to the bottom of Baja, we had a guy that's affiliated with the cartel to make sure everything was okay. Yeah.
0: Someone to be like here.
1: This is why Kip is the most attractive man
2: I can remember
1: ever.
2: Sitting in this restaurant, and it was all like family-style tables. And we're like in the heart deep in the center of Mexico at this point. Probably 3 days into the trip, and the guy that's with us, I won't say his name, but he's kind of the one that's kind of making sure that everything's good. He's the one that's strapped.
0: He who has no name.
2: Yeah, and, I just kind of, I'm looking around, and everybody's dressed to the dime. Hey, man, is there any cartel you think in here? He goes, amigo, whole place, cartel. All right.
1: Awesome. You know what? Usually I do 20% tip. How about 30% tip? All right, Kip Moore's with us. We'll talk a new album, talk a new song, and new tat.
2: Yeah.
1: It's on the way. Get more. Hang on.

0: Kip Moore and Last Shot with Big D and Bubba as we are coming to you from the Tractor Supply studio for Life Out Here.
1: Kip Moore and the studio album is called Reason to Believe. The new song is called Levy.
0: This album already is number one in South Africa, just by default.
1: Yeah, you and your South Africa connections. That's wow, 40,000 people.
2: I mean, it's.
1: I mean, not. There's more that than that in Africa.
0: No, but show up.
1: Who went to one of his
0: you,
1: shows?
0: Yeah, selling out soccer stadiums.
2: Yeah, I mean, it's you know, we'll do arenas in Australia and Europe and UK and the South Africa thing though is I can't the other places that we've really taken off in has just been years and years of people talking about the live show because I don't have radio play in Europe and UK and Australia, but I know how good the live show is, and that's what has built the fan base up.
0: That's so great, man.
2: Yeah, it's a really cool thing to every time to watch those rooms tick up, and even like Nigel, my agent's like, I don't in all my years of doing this for 25 for CAs, like I don't know if I've ever seen an artist without radio play build their way into these arenas just from the album cuts and the show. But with South Africa, it was all from one radio guy that had, you know, the biggest station stretching in South Africa, and it was a rock and pop station. And he started spinning the Wild Ones record, and it just exploded. And it's from the power of radio in South Africa.
1: Man, that's crazy. Well, here is the new one. It's called Levy. It's Kip Moore. We'll talk more Kip on the way.

0: Man, there's a part in that where I'm like, Chip Moore is channeling CCR.
1: Yeah, it is.
2: Like, I love CCR growing up.
0: Yeah, I can hear it.
2: Yeah.
0: That's so good, man.
2: Thank you. Yeah, I mean, I always loved Fogerty for sure. I mean, I grew up a rock and roll baby. I did. You know, yeah. I discovered country when I was 15 years old, riding in the truck with my buddy that was 16, riding a dirt road that was playing. He played the Killing Time record, and then he played a new Brooks and Dunn record, and he played an old Waylon record. And I just was like, man, holy cow. And then a Dave Mason, We Just Disagree, which is still probably my top five songs to go to just to, in certain situations. I'm like, it's just my favorite. But that was kind of the turning point for me where I blended those two.
1: The album is called Reason to Believe, and Kip Moore is our guest. More with our friend, Mr. Kip Moore.

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1: oh, so good.
2: God.
3: Dude, like, I heard him playing that. I was like, dude, you have to bring the guitar in here. Thank you for doing that.
1: Thank you.
2: Yeah, what a superpower that is. Are you okay with taking your shirt off?
4: No.
1: The world can't handle all of that.
4: I mean, I was waiting on it.
2: Here it comes. Hey, congrats on the. Real quick about your tattoo. I want to make sure we have a nice Brett James.
4: It's BJ in his date of birth and when he's gone and. Yeah, I miss him really bad.
2: Miss him for sure. Kip Moore, the album is called Reason to Believe. That Levy is on there too. Check that out and make sure you check him out on, if you're going to be in South Africa, he's going to be there. Make sure you go check him out on his tour and on stage. It is so good with him and Cody Johnson, also Billy Currington as well. Good to see you again, brother.
4: You too. Always. Thank you, man. Always.
5: Don't wander off. Big D and Bubba will be right back.
2: Hey, it's Big D and Bobby. You hear us talk about lean. It's a supplement that you add in with your diet and exercise. You know, Bubba's lost almost over 50 pounds in his journey of weight loss. And the thing with lean is it's not an injectable. So if you've got like...
3: No needles. Say it out loud.
2: Yeah, that's right. I don't even like to say it. I'm one of them. I'm just not a needle guy. And this is a supplement that you take, so there's no needle. And we got a great deal for you, too. 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

0: It's Ella Langley with Big D and Bubba.
1: Hey, who's this?
2: Tim calling from Sault Ste. Marie, Michigan here. And how you doing?
0: Good. Hi, Tim. Tim, tell us about yourself.
2: Pardon?
0: Tell us about yourself. What are you into?
2: Oh, short and sweet here. Country music. Bluegrass music, definitely.
0: Yeah.
2: Banjos, fiddles, mandolins, guitars, dobros.
0: Cadillacs.
3: Yeah. That's what I was thinking.
1: We're all thinking the same thing. That's hive mind.
2: So, yes, that's the musical side of me here. I'm semi-retired. I'm working as a seasonal maintenance man groundskeeper for my apartment right now.
1: No, I bet you see some crazy stuff when you go into people's apartments.
2: I try to avoid that because I'm usually outdoors trimming trees and spreading mulch.
1: Oh, I get. You got time to head on over to my place?
0: You know what I love? I love the smell of fresh mulch.
1: The manure?
0: The manure mulch.
1: Oh, yeah, no, me too.
3: It is. It's good.
2: Amen. It is what it is. It has a good, rich, earthy smell to it.
0: Yes. Yes.
1: I like you so much.
3: I do too.
1: I know. He's so cute. It's, and you mix that with like fresh cut grass.
3: Tim, can you call me every morning for a wake up call?
1: Oh, yeah. He's
3: feel
1: pleasant.
3: Like my day could not start poorly with you on the other end of a line.
2: Oh, heavens, Carson, you are most gracious and kind. I'm honored.
1: I like this guy. I like him a lot. All right, Tim. Well, thank you for checking in with us, brother.
2: Oh, God bless you. Thank you so much.
1: All right,
2: look
1: man.
2: Look forward to further conversations. So
0: you
2: thank
0: bet.
2: You much, and y'all have a good day now.
0: You too. Bye-bye.
1: Bye.
2: Bye-bye.
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0: 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This is the news from Moab and southeastern Utah.
1: In Moab and across Utah, attention is turning to both the future of industry and the close of another school year. A major economic development is taking shape in Green River, where American Critical Minerals has received final federal permits for its lithium and potash exploration project. The Bureau of Land Management has approved all 7 planned drill sites. Also in Green River, a long-discussed nuclear energy proposal is back on the table. Blue Castle Holdings and Fulcrum Point Holdings have announced plans to explore the development of small modular reactors near Interstate 70. Supporters say the project could create jobs and strengthen Utah's energy infrastructure, while critics continue to raise concerns about water use and long-term costs. Meanwhile, students across Grand County are officially on summer break following last week's graduation ceremonies. District leaders are already preparing for the 2026-2027 school year, with board planning and finance meetings scheduled throughout June. The district also continues to address a previously reported cybersecurity incident involving the Canvas Learning Management System and is encouraging families to monitor district updates. Elsewhere around the region, state and federal agencies are urging residents to remain vigilant as wildfire season begins. Dry conditions continue across eastern and central Utah, and officials remind residents in communities including Price, Huntington, Castledale, Monticello, and Blanding to check current fire restrictions before heading outdoors. Travelers should also expect increased summer traffic and construction delays along key routes, such as US 191 and US 6, as visitor numbers rise throughout the region. Drivers are encouraged to allow extra travel time and stay alert in work zones.
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3: Canyon Country Computer Satellite Weather. For this morning, a clear sky, sunny today, high 94, clear tonight, low 62. Plenty of sunshine Tuesday, high 96, mainly clear Tuesday night, low 62. Sunny Wednesday and Thursday with highs each day again, 96. Friday will also be sunny with a high of 96. More of the same Saturday, sunny and a high of 96. I'm meteorologist Jim Rinaldi.
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7: 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Rangers continue reminding visitors to avoid roadside parking. Hike of the week, Landscape Arch and Devil's Garden inside Arches National Park. The hike runs about 3.2 miles round trip, with roughly 300 feet of elevation gain and an easy to medium rating. Current conditions are dry packed trail and slick rock sections. This week's news, Devil's Garden parking is filling early most mornings. 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Riders can build loops from 6 to 17 miles. Difficulty ranges from blue to intermediate. Trail Forks reports fast, dry conditions with excellent traction on slick rock and hard pack. Recent rider notes mention loose sand in a few corners. 4x4, Trail of the Week. Schaefer Trail from Island in the Sky into Canyonlands National Park. The route covers roughly 18 miles, depending on turnaround point, and rates about a 3 on the Moab scale. High clearance vehicles are recommended. Current conditions include dry shelf roads and washboard sections. NPS reminds drivers that white rim permits are required beyond designated areas. Slow down on blind corners and watch for cyclists. That's your Moab Outdoor Report, brought to you by Moab Chevron at 817 Main Street, the home of Stew's Deli.

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2: Brian says, what does a house wear? A dress.
3: I laughed too hard at that. Lauren says, did you hear about the actor who fell through the floorboards? 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
2: These are all good. James says, I told my girlfriend she drew her eyebrows too high. 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
3: And Jennifer tweets, I bought the world's worst thesaurus yesterday. Not only is it terrible, it's terrible.
2: All right. Get a good tweet. Tag us. We'll see it. At Big D and Bubba.
1: Tweet, tweet. That's tasty tweet.
0: Big D and Bubba's tasty tweet.
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0: Those tasty tweets.
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1: 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Highway 191 is one of the most beautiful drives in America. Towering red rock cliffs, wide open skies, and views that stop people in their tracks. But for the people who live here, Highway 191 isn't just a scenic highway. It's our way to work, our way home, and the road our families travel every day. Over the past few years, members of our community have lost their lives on this road. Some were neighbors, some were friends, some were people just passing through. Many accidents happen because drivers are distracted by the incredible scenery around Moab. Others happen when someone gets impatient and tries to pass on a narrow stretch of highway. Remember, Highway 191 has long stretches with no shoulders. There isn't much room for mistakes, so if you're traveling through our area, we ask one simple thing. Please slow down. 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
5: What do you want to ask about graduation, Bubba?
4: I was just wondering if you, like, just thinking back to our childhood, because you and I are the same age. Did you have a graduation party? No. I did not.
5: No. We did that project graduation where they lock you in a gym and you have to...
4: Like a lock-in?
5: Yeah.
4: Lock-ins were great.
5: Yeah, it was a project graduation. We went all night long and played some basketball. They had a gym. Played games. You could win prizes. It was like a raffle and that kind of stuff.
6: We had a hypnotist at ours.
5: Wow.
6: Yeah, there were all sorts of weird activities going on there to keep us occupied the night of graduation. We all had parties, though, too.
4: Man, I was going to say, you could totally be occupied the night of graduation.
6: Yeah.
5: Yeah. I always go outside. You can always see the smokers. They go outside smoking.
4: Oh, yeah.
5: And they weren't supposed to be smoking. And then they said, what are you going to do about it? I'm a graduate.
6: I got my diploma.
5: Puff, puff, puff.
4: I went to the bougiest grad party this past weekend. Like, it was totally catered, like with a real chef was there, and they had like the little white coats and the people walking around. Hors d'oeuvre. I'm like, who the heck spends this much money on high school graduation?
6: If you have somebody catering your child's graduation party, I don't feel obligated to give your child a gift. Enough money.
5: Yeah, they got those TikTok videos of showing the grads showing off all their, at their house, the big parties like that. And it's like you're saying,
4: it's stupid, man.
5: It's kind of gross. It's kind of like, really?
4: Your child graduated.
6: Yeah.
4: Literally, that's all. And you're having this giant party. The thing is, we celebrate dumb things all the time now. I mean, we have parties for silly stuff.
5: I don't know. I mean, I don't have a problem with having a party and celebrating them doing it. It's just, like, pare back. I mean, unless you got money
6: to
5: burn.
6: Paper plates and Solo cups in the backyard.
5: Yeah, dude, come on.
6: That's it.
5: What are we doing?
4: Beanie weenies and those little sandwiches cut up into little triangles.
6: Yeah, I think my dad manned the grill.
4: Yeah, maybe somebody doing that, like turkey and stuff, a little turkey leg.
5: And some Marlboro Reds.

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1: Do you guys get massages very often?
0: No.
2: Literally never.
1: You've never had one?
2: No.
1: Don't.
0: Ever?
1: Don't do it.
2: I am so uptight. I don't need
1: man,
2: anybody.
1: Me too, right?
2: I don't want a stranger touching me.
1: No.
2: I'm sure it's great. Y'all tell me it's great, but
1: I'm telling you it's not.
2: Okay, thank you.
1: It's not.
2: It's weird.
1: The whole thing is off.
0: Get undressed, get up on the table, and put the little blanket over you.
2: I don't like being undressed when I'm alone.
1: Right.
2: Ugh.
1: Oh, my back's been bugging me, so I was like, finally, I got to the point where I was like, got this massage therapist. She's great.
2: Yeah.
1: She's a really sweet lady, and she knows what she's doing. Good, strong hands. But I apologized to her for me. I said, I'm so sorry. This has to be disgusting. And she was like, stop it. I go, aww. No, you're massaging a manatee. This is kneading dough. Like, you're trying. It's really hard to find my spine.
0: Like the cat just pushing, the cat just doing the little kneading.
2: She was baking biscuits.
1: At one point, I said, if you have to come off the top, line or whatever you call them. What am I trying to say? They're top.
0: Top rope.
1: I said, man, have at it. And it just hurts. Like, it just hurt. It wasn't one of those good feelings.
0: I like a good massage. Like, I don't like when they say the deep tissue. No. Never say yes to that. That's the one that hurts.
1: This hurt really
0: deep
1: bad.
0: Deep tissue hurts. Like, no, just give me the one that makes me fall asleep.
1: Yeah.
2: I haven't had true massages, but I get scalp massages when I get my hair done.
0: Oh, I
2: and
0: love that.
2: When you get a pedicure, sometimes they'll massage your calves. I'm going to tell you what, both my hairstylist and the people at the manicures place, they go way too hard and it hurts. And because yes. I'm so uptight and afraid of hurting anyone's feelings, I don't tell them.
0: Oh, I did. I used to do
2: the place. I suffer through cringing.
0: The place I used to go to get my hair cut, they had the one lady in the bowl who would always. There's one lady who was like, she had long nails, she would scratch.
2: Ugh.
0: And I'm sorry, just the nails. My scalp is really sensitive. I had to ask for other people to do it.
2: Wow.
1: Anyway. Yeah. You're missing nothing. Get you a massage chair and
2: Ooh.
1: Yeah, that's
0: one of those little guns, the little Theragun.
2: Oh, I like those.
1: Oh, those are fun.

0: place. I have some problem with the world.
1: Yeah.
0: So I went to have coffee. I forgot to, I'm going through my photos. I'm clearing out stuff that I took, and I'm like, oh, I forgot to talk about this. Look at this. That is me ordering a cappuccino.
2: Your finger barely fits the little teacup.
0: What is wrong? By the way, that's a 12-ounce cup. That is a 12-ounce cup of coffee.
2: But the finger hole too small.
0: It's too small for my anyone. Finger. It's like, it's...
2: No one could fit their finger through that.
0: Why do they make coffee mugs like that?
2: I don't...
0: That's supposed to be a handle.
2: Yeah.
0: You know, hand. The word hand is in handle.
2: Yeah, but not finger. It's not a fingle.
0: I mean... This is a major problem with the world that needs to be addressed.
2: Well, let's just get Congress on that.
0: The only reason, just like they'll fix all the time change stuff. The only reason this is has never been addressed before is because I don't think anybody on a platform such as ours, with 17 people listening, has ever brought this up. But that is something that must be fixed.
2: Okay.
0: We need two things to be thought of on this. One is to make them handles for hands, but also... Maybe there's a way to make mups, which is like a man cup, or a mub, or actually a mug would actually be it. You know, there has to be a way because, like, girl hands and guy hands are different.
2: Okay.
0: And I'm just saying.
2: You feel better?
0: I can't even put one finger into the hole on this stupid cappuccino cup.

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0: It just looks like a bunch of dust now.
1: Yes, that's him riding to the station on his famous horse.
0: That ain't no horse. He's sitting on a buffalo.
1: What's going on?
0: Why is he riding a buffalo?
1: I don't know. 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
2: 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He's like a dream.
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3: Wow.
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1: Good morning. Hey, guys. This is Alan the Triathlete, the one I talked to you about with all the weight loss in the past.
2: Yeah, man. What's going on? How you doing?
1: Well, I am fixing to go this weekend, and it is the official triathlon coming up this weekend.
3: So wow, the day has come.
2: Give us up. For those who don't know, like what weight did you start at, and like what started you on your journey?
1: 285 pounds, lost 110. I was going to be type 2 diabetic, high cholesterol, high blood pressure, all of that.
2: And you're just like, enough's enough.
1: Yes. Just said I've had enough's enough. I don't want to be, I'm a critical care paramedic, and I pick up people like this all the time. I'm the youngest person in the nursing home, not in the gym there.
2: There
1: the
2: you
1: oldest
2: go.
1: Person in the gym.
2: Yeah, yeah.
0: You kind of messed that up. But you would think after losing all that weight, you would have your routine down.
2: Come on, man. Come on, Alan.
1: Yeah.
2: So you got the so it's happening this weekend.
1: It is happening.
2: Does your diet change this week?
1: It does. Yeah, I'll get the carb load starting Thursday night, which will be about 2 to 3 cups of rice a day with protein and fruit.
0: That's man. Carb loading.
2: Wow, that sounds like
0: it's like Monday.
2: Jeez, rough. Okay, well, man, please, will you take pictures? I know you will. Will you text them to us? Same number you called?
1: Yes.
2: Okay.
1: Yes, I will text you.
2: Sounds good, Alan. We're proud of you, man. Yes. Congratulations.
1: Thank you so much. I appreciate you guys. Like I said, I've been doing 8,500 yards in the pool every week and running, anywhere from 6 to 9 miles every day and biking, 40 to 50, 60 miles every day.
2: Wow.
1: So just I'm in my taper right now, which is the backside of it. I'm done with the built the engine, and now we're ready to move into getting ready to do the race itself.
0: Dude, I am so excited for you. I cannot wait to hear how you do. What happens if you win your age division?
1: Well, then you get qualified for Worlds, which is in Mallorca, Spain.
0: Oh, I hope you win that then.
2: Dude, that's awesome.
1: No, I don't. Yeah, I don't. I don't want. I'm not going to compete. I'm going there to complete.
2: Oh, I love that for some reason.
1: Yep.
2: All right, Alan. Thank you, man.
1: I'm not going to go out there and blow away. I want to go. This is my first one.
0: Do your best, man.
1: I just want to enjoy every single day of it.
0: That's it.
1: Every
0: do your best. Moment. You've worked hard to get to this point.
2: You've already won. All right, Alan. Thank you, brother.
1: Thanks, guys.
2: See you. Bye-bye.
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7: In Moab and across Utah, attention is turning to both the future of industry and the close of another school year. A major economic development is taking shape in Green River, where American Critical Minerals has received final federal permits for its lithium and potash exploration project. The Bureau of Land Management has approved all 7 planned drill sites. Also in Green River, a long-discussed nuclear energy proposal is back on the table. Blue Castle Holdings

0: and Fulcrum Point Holdings have announced plans to explore the development of small modular reactors near Interstate 70. Supporters say the project could create jobs and strengthen Utah's energy infrastructure, while critics continue to raise concerns about water use and long-term costs. Meanwhile, students across Grand County are officially on summer break following last week's graduation ceremonies. District leaders are already preparing for the 2026-2027 school year, with board planning and finance meetings scheduled throughout June. The district also continues to address a previously reported cybersecurity incident involving the Canvas Learning Management System and is encouraging families to monitor district updates. Elsewhere around the region, state and federal agencies are urging residents to remain vigilant as wildfire season begins. Dry conditions continue across eastern and central Utah, and officials remind residents in communities including Price, Huntington, Castledale, Monticello, and Blanding to check current fire restrictions before heading outdoors. Travelers should also expect increased summer traffic and construction delays along key routes, such as US 191 and US 6, as visitor numbers rise throughout the region. Drivers are encouraged to allow extra travel time and stay alert in work zones.
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3: Canyon Country Computer Satellite Weather. For this morning, a clear sky, sunny today, high 94, clear tonight, low 62. Plenty of sunshine Tuesday, high 96, mainly clear Tuesday night, low 62. Sunny Wednesday and Thursday with highs each day again 96. Friday will also be sunny with a high of 96. More of the same Saturday, sunny and a high of 96. I'm meteorologist Jim Rinaldi.
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7: 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Rangers continue reminding visitors to avoid roadside parking. Hike of the week. Landscape Arch in Devil's Garden inside Arches National Park. The hike runs about 3.2 miles round trip with roughly 300 feet of elevation gain and an easy to medium rating. Current conditions are dry packed trail and slick rock sections. This week's news, Devil's Garden parking is filling early most mornings. Bring more water than you think you need and stay on designated routes. Bike trail of the week, Navajo Rocks. Managed by the BLM along Highway 313 between Moab and Canyonlands. Riders can build loops from 6 to 17 miles. Difficulty ranges from blue to intermediate. Trail Forks reports fast, dry conditions with excellent traction on slick rock and hardpack. Recent rider notes mention loose sand in a few corners. 4x4, Trail of the Week. Schaefer Trail from Island in the Sky into Canyonlands National Park. The route covers roughly 18 miles, depending on turnaround point, and rates about a 3 on the Moab scale. High clearance vehicles are recommended. Current conditions include dry shelf roads and washboard sections. NPS reminds drivers that white rim permits are required beyond designated areas. Slow down on blind corners and watch for cyclists. That's your Moab Outdoor Report, brought to you by Moab Chevron at 817 Main Street, the home of Stew's Deli.

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1: Hey Slim, what you eating?
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1: Coyotes are loud tonight.
2: They sure are, Clayton.
1: Dang, that shooting star just landed near the horses.
2: Look at there! Two green lizards are coming this way.
3: Earthlings, we are trying to locate Jackass Joe's.
1: Well, I'll be danged.
4: Yes, we are searching for Jackass Joe's UFO jerky in Crescent Junction, Utah.
3: Yes, at the junction of I-70 and Highway 191, exit 182.
1: Well, you two horny toads are a few miles away.
2: Yeah, we are a few miles outside of Green River, Utah.
4: Well, this looks eerily like Mars to me.
2: Don't worry, that there jerky has no jackass in it.
1: Oh, Slim.
5: Highway 191. One of the most beautiful stretches of road in the Southwest. It winds through Red Rock Canyons, desert skies, and the gateway to places we all love. Arches, canyonlands, home. But over the past 10 years, this highway has also taken something from us. Mothers, fathers, sons, daughters, friends, neighbors. Lives changed forever in a moment that could never be taken back. Highway 191 has no shoulders in many places. Sharp curves, steep hills, heavy truck traffic, and during the summer months, thousands of visitors unfamiliar with the road, all sharing the same narrow ribbon of pavement. Today, KCYN pauses to remember those who never made it home, to honor the families who carry that loss every day, and to remind every one of us behind the wheel, slow down, pay attention, give each other space, arrive alive, because no view, no schedule, no destination is worth a life. From all of us at KCYN, 97.1 FM, this tribute is for those we've lost and for those still traveling. Highway 191 today.

drink. On a warm summer's evening, on a train bound for nowhere, I met up with a gambler. We were both too tired to sleep, so we took turns.

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0: We don't need to tell you what we're all about. 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
2: In Moab and across Utah, attention is turning to both the future of industry and the close of another school year. A major economic development is taking shape in Green River, where American Critical Minerals has received final federal permits for its lithium and potash exploration project. The Bureau of Land Management has approved all 7 planned drill sites. Also in Green River, a long-discussed nuclear energy proposal is back on the table. Blue Castle Holdings and Fulcrum Point Holdings have announced plans to explore the development of small modular reactors near Interstate 70. Supporters say the project could create jobs and strengthen Utah's energy infrastructure, while critics continue to raise concerns about water use and long-term costs. Meanwhile, students across Grand County are officially on summer break following last week's graduation ceremonies. District leaders are already preparing for the 2026-2027 school year, with board planning and finance meetings scheduled throughout June. The district also continues to address a previously reported cybersecurity incident involving the Canvas Learning Management System and is encouraging families to monitor district updates. Elsewhere around the region, state and federal agencies are urging residents to remain vigilant as wildfire season begins.

0: Dry conditions continue across eastern and central Utah, and officials remind residents in communities including Price, Huntington, Castledale, Monticello, and Blanding to check current fire restrictions before heading outdoors. Travelers should also expect increased summer traffic and construction delays along key routes, such as US 191 and US 6, as visitor numbers rise throughout the region. Drivers are encouraged to allow extra travel time and stay alert in work zones.
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3: Canyon Country Computer Satellite Weather. For this morning, a clear sky, sunny today, high 94. Clear tonight, low 62. Plenty of sunshine Tuesday, high 96. Mainly clear Tuesday night, low 62. Sunny Wednesday and Thursday with highs each day again 96. Friday will also be sunny with a high of 96. More of the same Saturday, sunny and a high of 96. I'm meteorologist Jim Rinaldi.
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8: 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Here's a little info to help plan your week for this first week in June and a look at conditions across southeastern Utah. Headlines first. 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Rangers continue reminding visitors to avoid roadside parking. Hike of the week, Landscape Arch in Devil's Garden inside Arches National Park. The hike runs about 3.2 miles round trip with roughly 300 feet of elevation gain and an easy to medium rating. Current conditions are dry packed trail and slick rock sections. This week's news, Devil's Garden parking is filling early most mornings. Bring more water than you think you need and stay on designated routes. Bike trail of the week, Navajo Rocks. Managed by the BLM along Highway 313 between Moab and Canyonlands. Riders can build loops from 6 to 17 miles. Difficulty ranges from blue to intermediate. Trail Forks reports fast, dry conditions with excellent traction on slick rock and hardpack. Recent rider notes mention loose sand in a few corners. 4x4, Trail of the Week. Schaefer Trail from Island in the Sky into Canyonlands National Park. The route covers roughly 18 miles, depending on turnaround point, and rates about a 3 on the Moab scale. High clearance vehicles are recommended. Current conditions include dry shelf roads and washboard sections. NPS reminds drivers that white rim permits are required beyond designated areas. Slow down on blind corners and watch for cyclists. 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
3: 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Highway 191 runs through one of the most beautiful landscapes in the world. Towering red rock cliffs, wide desert skies, and views that make people want to slow down and take it all in. And that's exactly the problem. Every year, accidents happen on Highway 191 because drivers are looking at the scenery instead of the road ahead. This highway has long stretches with no shoulders, heavy traffic, and very little room for mistakes. In recent years, members of our community have lost their lives here. So if you're visiting Moab, we're glad you came. Take pictures, enjoy the views, but please do it safely. Keep your eyes on the road, give yourself extra time, and only pass when it's absolutely safe to do so. 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
3: In Moab and across Utah, attention is turning to both the future of industry and the close of another school year. A major economic development is taking shape in Green River, where American Critical Minerals has received final federal permits for its lithium and potash exploration project. The Bureau of Land Management has approved all 7 planned drill sites. Also in Green River, a long-discussed nuclear energy proposal is back on the table. Blue Castle Holdings and Fulcrum Point Holdings have announced plans to explore the development of small modular reactors near Interstate 70. Supporters say the project could create jobs and strengthen Utah's energy infrastructure, while critics continue to raise concerns about water use and long-term costs. Meanwhile, students across Grand County are officially on summer break following last week's graduation ceremonies. District leaders are already preparing for the 2026-2027 school year, with board planning and finance meetings scheduled throughout June. The district also continues to address a previously reported cybersecurity incident involving the Canvas Learning Management System and is encouraging families to monitor district updates. Elsewhere around the region, state and federal agencies are urging residents to remain vigilant as wildfire season begins. Dry conditions continue across eastern and central Utah, and officials remind residents in communities including Price, Huntington, Castledale, Monticello, and Blanding to check current fire restrictions before heading outdoors. Travelers should also expect increased summer traffic and construction delays along key routes, such as US 191 and US 6, as visitor numbers rise throughout the region. Drivers are encouraged to allow extra travel time and stay alert in work zones.
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0: Canyon Country Computer satellite weather for this afternoon in Moab. Sunshine, high 93. Mostly clear tonight, low 62. Sunny on Tuesday, high 96. For Blanding, sunshine this afternoon, high 83. Partly cloudy tonight, low 54. Mostly sunny Tuesday, high 85. And for Monticello, sunny this afternoon, high 78. Partly cloudy tonight, low 52. Mostly sunny on Tuesday, high 80. I'm Lance Parrott.
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6: 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Rangers continue reminding visitors to avoid roadside parking. Hike of the week, Landscape Arch in Devil's Garden inside Arches National Park. The hike runs about 3.2 miles round trip with roughly 300 feet of elevation gain and an easy to medium rating. Current conditions are dry packed trail and slick rock sections. This week's news, Devil's Garden parking is filling early most mornings. Bring more water than you think you need and stay on designated routes. Bike trail of the week, Navajo Rocks, managed by the BLM along Highway 313 between Moab and Canyonlands. Riders can build loops from 6 to 17 miles. Difficulty ranges from blue to intermediate. Trail Forks reports fast, dry conditions with excellent traction on slick rock and hardpack. Recent rider notes mention loose sand in a few corners. 4x4, Trail of the Week. Schaefer Trail from Island in the Sky into Canyonlands National Park. The route covers roughly 18 miles, depending on turnaround point, and rates about a 3 on the Moab scale. High clearance vehicles are recommended. Current conditions include dry shelf roads and washboard sections. NPS reminds drivers that white rim permits are required beyond designated areas. Slow down on blind corners and watch for cyclists. That's your Moab Outdoor Report, brought to you by Moab Chevron at 817 Main Street, the home of Stew's Deli.

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4: 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People come from all over the world to see the beauty of southeastern Utah. And one of the most breathtaking drives anywhere is right here. Highway 191 through Moab. But this road demands your attention. There are long stretches with no shoulders, tight lanes, and heavy traffic from locals, visitors, trucks, and recreation vehicles. Every year, serious accidents happen here. And sadly, members of our community have lost their lives. Many of those crashes have something in common. Drivers looking at the scenery instead of the road. Drivers trying to pass because they're in a hurry. Drivers forgetting that the vehicle ahead may slow down suddenly. If you're visiting Moab, we're glad you're here. We hope you enjoy the incredible beauty of our area. But please remember, this road is not a racetrack. Slow down, stay alert. And if you're behind someone going a little slower, take a deep breath and be patient. Because arriving a minute later is always better than not arriving at all. From your friends at KCYN 97.1 FM, let's work together to keep Highway 191 safe.

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2: In Moab and across Utah, attention is turning to both the future of industry and the close of another school year. A major economic development is taking shape in Green River, where American Critical Minerals has received final federal permits for its lithium and potash exploration project. The Bureau of Land Management has approved all 7 planned drill sites. Also in Green River, a long-discussed nuclear energy proposal is back on the table. Blue Castle Holdings and Fulcrum Point Holdings have announced plans to explore the development of small modular reactors near Interstate 70. Supporters say the project could create jobs and strengthen Utah's energy infrastructure, while critics continue to raise concerns about water use and long-term costs. Meanwhile, students across Grand County are officially on summer break following last week's graduation ceremonies. District leaders are already preparing for the 2026-2027 school year, with board planning and finance meetings scheduled throughout June. The district also continues to address a previously reported cybersecurity incident involving the Canvas Learning Management System and is encouraging families to monitor district updates. Elsewhere around the region, state and federal agencies are urging residents to remain vigilant as wildfire season begins. Dry conditions continue across eastern and central Utah, and officials remind residents in communities including Price, Huntington, Castledale, Monticello, and Blanding to check current fire restrictions before heading outdoors. Travelers should also expect increased summer traffic and construction delays along key routes, such as US 191 and US 6, as visitor numbers rise throughout the region. Drivers are encouraged to allow extra travel time and stay alert in work zones.
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4: Canyon Country Computer Satellite Weather for this afternoon in Moab. Sunshine, high 93. Mostly clear tonight, low 62. Sunny on Tuesday, high 96. For Blanding, sunshine this afternoon, high 83. Partly cloudy tonight, low 54. Mostly sunny Tuesday, high 85. And for Monticello, sunny this afternoon, high 78. Partly cloudy tonight, low 52. Mostly sunny on Tuesday, high 80. I'm Lance Parrott.
5: Hey there, this is Bubba Bartosz. I want to let you know that I host the Canyon Country Evening Drive Monday through Friday here on KCYN from 3 to 6 p.m. Tune in and have some fun with me. Hey, you might even lose some weight.
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8: 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I'm your local trail guide, Ferdy Pacheco. 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Headlines first. National Park Service staff report heavy visitation building at Arches and Island in the sky. Rangers continue reminding visitors to avoid roadside parking. Hike of the week, Landscape Arch and Devil's Garden inside Arches National Park. The hike runs about 3.2 miles round trip with roughly 300 feet of elevation gain and an easy to medium rating. Current conditions are dry packed trail and slick rock sections. This week's news, Devil's Garden parking is filling early most mornings. Bring more water than you think you need and stay on designated routes. Bike Trail of the Week, Navajo Rocks, managed by the BLM along Highway 313 between Moab and Canyonlands. Riders can build loops from 6 to 17 miles. Difficulty ranges from blue to intermediate. Trail Forks reports fast, dry conditions with excellent traction on slick rock and hard pack. Recent rider notes mention loose sand in a few corners. 4x4, Trail of the Week. Schaefer Trail from Island in the Sky into Canyonlands National Park. The route covers roughly 18 miles, depending on turnaround point, and rates about a 3 on the Moab scale. High clearance vehicles are recommended. Current conditions include dry shelf roads and washboard sections. NPS reminds drivers that white rim permits are required beyond designated areas. Slow down on blind corners and watch for cyclists. That's your Moab Outdoor Report, brought to you by Moab Chevron at 817 Main Street, the home of Stew's Deli.

all alone one Sunday morning with this song stuck in my head. And in that moment, something or someone spoke to me. They said there was still a verse that needed to be written for this song. There's a book that's sitting in your house somewhere that could use some dusting off. There's a man who died for all our sins.

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5: 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Highway 191 is one of the most beautiful drives in America. Towering red rock cliffs, wide open skies, and views that stop people in their tracks. But for the people who live here, Highway 191 isn't just a scenic highway. It's our way to work, our way home, and the road our families travel every day. Over the past few years, members of our community have lost their lives on this road. Some were neighbors, some were friends, some were people just passing through. Many accidents happen because drivers are distracted by the incredible scenery around Moab. Others happen when someone gets impatient and tries to pass on a narrow stretch of highway. Remember, Highway 191 has long stretches with no shoulders. There isn't much room for mistakes, so if you're traveling through our area, we ask one simple thing. Please slow down. Take in the beauty safely. Keep your eyes on the road, and only pass when it's truly safe and necessary. A few seconds of patience could save a life. 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
3: In Moab and across Utah, attention is turning to both the future of industry and the close of another school year. A major economic development is taking shape in Green River, where American Critical Minerals has received final federal permits for its lithium and potash exploration project. The Bureau of Land Management has approved all 7 planned drill sites. Also in Green River, a long-discussed nuclear energy proposal is back on the table. Blue Castle Holdings and Fulcrum Point Holdings have announced plans to explore the development of small modular reactors near Interstate 70. Supporters say the project could create jobs and strengthen Utah's energy infrastructure, while critics continue to raise concerns about water use and long-term costs. Meanwhile, students across Grand County are officially on summer break following last week's graduation ceremonies. District leaders are already preparing for the 2026-2027 school year, with board planning and finance meetings scheduled throughout June. The district also continues to address a previously reported cybersecurity incident involving the Canvas Learning Management System and is encouraging families to monitor district updates. Elsewhere around the region, state and federal agencies are urging residents to remain vigilant as wildfire season begins. Dry conditions continue across eastern and central Utah, and officials remind residents in communities including Price, Huntington, Castledale, Monticello, and Blanding to check current fire restrictions before heading outdoors. Travelers should also expect increased summer traffic and construction delays along key routes, such as US 191 and US 6, as visitor numbers rise throughout the region. Drivers are encouraged to allow extra travel time and stay alert in work zones.
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5: Canyon Country Computer Satellite Weather for this afternoon in Moab. Sunshine, high 93. Mostly clear tonight, low 62. Sunny on Tuesday, high 96. For Blanding, sunshine this afternoon, high 83. Partly cloudy tonight, low 54. Mostly sunny Tuesday, high 85. And for Monticello, sunny this afternoon, high 78. Partly cloudy tonight, low 52. Mostly sunny on Tuesday, high 80. I'm Lance Parrott.
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1: 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Headlines first. National Park Service staff report heavy visitation building at Arches and Island in the sky. Rangers continue reminding visitors to avoid roadside parking. Hike of the week, Landscape Arch in Devil's Garden inside Arches National Park. The hike runs about 3.2 miles round trip with roughly 300 feet of elevation gain and an easy to medium rating. Current conditions are dry packed trail and slick rock sections. This week's news, Devil's Garden parking is filling early most mornings. Bring more water than you think you need and stay on designated routes. Bike trail of the week, Navajo Rocks. Managed by the BLM along Highway 313 between Moab and Canyonlands. Riders can build loops from 6 to 17 miles. Difficulty ranges from blue to intermediate. Trail Forks reports fast, dry conditions with excellent traction on slick rock and hard pack. Recent rider notes mention loose sand in a few corners. 4x4, Trail of the Week. Schaefer Trail from Island in the Sky into Canyonlands National Park. The route covers roughly 18 miles, depending on turnaround point, and rates about a 3 on the Moab scale. High clearance vehicles are recommended. Current conditions include dry shelf roads and washboard sections. NPS reminds drivers that white rim permits are required beyond designated areas. Slow down on blind corners and watch for cyclists. That's your Moab Outdoor Report, brought to you by Moab Chevron at 817 Main Street, the home of Stew's Deli.

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2: Highway 191, one of the most beautiful stretches of road in the Southwest. It winds through red rock canyons, desert skies, and the gateway to places we all love. Arches, canyonlands, home. But over the past 10 years, this highway has also taken something from us. Mothers, fathers, sons, daughters, friends, neighbors. Lives changed forever in a moment that could never be taken back. Highway 191 has no shoulders in many places. Sharp curves, steep hills, heavy truck traffic, and during the summer months, thousands of visitors unfamiliar with the road, all sharing the same narrow ribbon of pavement. Today, KCYN pauses to remember those who never made it home, to honor the families who carry that loss every day, and to remind every one of us behind the wheel, slow down, pay attention, give each other space, arrive alive, because no view, no schedule, no destination is worth a life. From all of us at KCYN, 97.1 FM, this tribute is for those we've lost and for those still traveling. Highway 191 today.

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2: In Moab and across Utah, attention is turning to both the future of industry and the close of another school year. A major economic development is taking shape in Green River, where American Critical Minerals has received final federal permits for its lithium and potash exploration project. The Bureau of Land Management has approved all 7 planned drill sites. Also in Green River, a long-discussed nuclear energy proposal is back on the table. Blue Castle Holdings and Fulcrum Point Holdings have announced plans to explore the development of small modular reactors near Interstate 70. Supporters say the project could create jobs and strengthen Utah's energy infrastructure, while critics continue to raise concerns about water use and long-term costs. Meanwhile, students across Grand County are officially on summer break following last week's graduation ceremonies. District leaders are already preparing for the 2026-2027 school year, with board planning and finance meetings scheduled throughout June. The district also continues to address a previously reported cybersecurity incident involving the Canvas Learning Management System and is encouraging families to monitor district updates. Elsewhere around the region, state and federal agencies are urging residents to remain vigilant as wildfire season begins. Dry conditions continue across eastern and central Utah, and officials remind residents in communities including Price, Huntington, Castledale, Monticello, and Blanding to check current fire restrictions before heading outdoors. Travelers should also expect increased summer traffic and construction delays along key routes, such as US 191 and US 6, as visitor numbers rise throughout the region. Drivers are encouraged to allow extra travel time and stay alert in work zones.
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4: Canyon Country Computer Satellite Weather for this afternoon in Moab, sunshine, high 93, mostly clear tonight, low 62, sunny on Tuesday, high 96. For Blanding, sunshine this afternoon, high 83, partly cloudy tonight, low 54, mostly sunny Tuesday, high 85. And for Monticello, sunny this afternoon, high 78, partly cloudy tonight, low 52, mostly sunny on Tuesday, high 80. I'm Lance Parrott.
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10: 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Here's a little

little info to help plan your week for this first week in June and a look at conditions across southeastern Utah. Headlines first. National Park Service staff report heavy visitation building at Arches and Island in the sky. Rangers continue reminding visitors to avoid roadside parking. Hike of the week, landscape arch in Devil's Garden inside Arches National Park. The hike runs about 3.2 miles round trip with roughly 300 feet of elevation gain and an easy to medium rating. Current conditions are dry packed trail and slick rock sections. This week's news, Devil's Garden parking is filling early most mornings. Bring more water than you think you need and stay on designated routes. Bike trail of the week, Navajo Rocks, managed by the BLM along Highway 313 between Moab and Canyonlands. Riders can build loops from 6 to 17 miles. Difficulty ranges from blue to intermediate. Trail Forks reports fast, dry conditions with excellent traction on slick rock and hardpack. Recent rider notes mention loose sand in a few corners. 4x4 Trail of the Week. Schaefer Trail from Island in the Sky into Canyonlands National Park. The route covers roughly 18 miles, depending on turnaround point, and rates about a 3 on the Moab scale. High clearance vehicles are recommended. Current conditions include dry shelf roads and washboard sections. NPS reminds drivers that white rim permits are required beyond designated areas. Slow down on blind corners and watch for cyclists. That's your Moab Outdoor Report, brought to you by Moab Chevron at 817 Main Street, the home of Stew's Deli.

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1: 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Serenity, you look nice. Bye. We're having a good time today. We're going to get this puppy rolling with a little Ray Price and then a little Merle Haggard and just all kinds of good country music. If there's something special you want to hear, let me know, 435-261-6418. Now, we're kind of excited. We have our first playlist coming up. Canyonlands Auto here in town has chosen their playlist, and we're going to start playing it. They picked 9 songs that we're going to start featuring here on KCYN, and sponsored by Canyonland Auto, and we'll probably start that tomorrow or the next day. And we think it's going to be cool. We want companies all over town to give us your playlist, and we'll play the music you want to hear. And, hey, that way we make sure we're playing stuff that you guys definitely want to hear on the radio. So anyway, thank you, Canyonlands Auto. We'll start that playlist, like I said, probably tomorrow or the next day. I'm not for sure yet. I've got some friends coming in from Texas, Keith Champagne and Sharon are rolling in. I think they're over in Colorado right now, heading across, and should be here tonight. And we're excited about them coming over here. Keith and I are going to work on a few songs, just have some fun. Anyway, here's a little Ray Price for you. Man, if I can get rid of this cricket. I got a cricket in my neck last night for some reason, and I can't move my head hardly. Wow. Always something. Here's Ray Price.

Mr. Ray Wiley Hubbard right there. It's time now for a little Merle Haggard. Time to turn it up and enjoy some good country music.

Oh, Mr. Dwight Yoakam from back in the day. Let's see here. Today in history, in 1886, President Grover Cleveland married Frances Folsom in the White House. 1953, on today's date, Queen Elizabeth II was crowned in London. 1966, the first U.S. spacecraft landed on the moon, Surveyor 1. 1979, Pope John Paul II became the first pope to visit a communist country. Yeah, we got a few birthdays today. Justin Long's 48, Wentworth Miller is 54, and Dana Carvey is 71. Wow, I didn't know he was that old. And National Day calendar is National Rocky Road Day, National Leave the Office Early Day, and National Rotisserie Chicken Day. Huh. I got a question for you. I got a little riddle here. No, I got a little riddle. I'm being silly. Hey, here's one. I have cities, but no houses. I have mountains, but no trees. I have water, but no fish. What am I? Anybody? I have cities, but no houses. I have mountains, but no trees. I have water, but no fish. Let me give you a few seconds here. A map. Oh, my goodness. Oh, well. This was a big hit back in the day. And here's the guy that wrote it, Mr. Dallas Frazier. Him and Whitey Schaefer wrote a lot of big hits together, my buddy Whitey. Anyway, here's Dallas Frazier. Yeah.

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8: 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Right here on Main Street, on the south side of Moab, right here in town. Good folks. So we're going to play their playlist. We got nine songs back to back. We're starting out with Luke Combs, then Ella Langley, then Zach Top, Lainey Wilson, Riley Green, Luke Combs, Cody Johnson, John Michael Montgomery, and then Tyler Childers, if I can find a clean version of this song. He says the F word quite a bit on this version that he's got online. But let me see. Hopefully I can find a clean version for you. Anyway, let's get this rolling. Here's the Canyon Auto, Canyonland Auto playlist today.

Oh, Mr. Zach Top. Hey, let's continue on with the Canyonland Auto Sales playlist. This is requested music by Canyonland Auto. They've come up with this playlist, and we really like it. Up next, we got Laney Wilson, Raleigh Green, Luke Combs, Cody Johnson, John Michael Montgomery, the Canyonland Auto playlist. Yeah. Love it.

0: There you go, the Canyonland Auto Sales playlist for today. We're going to be playing that all month long, but we're going to be breaking it into three songs and three separate times each day. So we don't do like nine in a row. So three in a row is what we'll be doing. And let's play some more music here real quick. And I'll get back to you on the other side.
1: 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He's flying through the airwaves, screaming like an insane monkey. With no production crew, no female laughing at his jokes, no male sidekick bantering, and with no clue. Only Bubba and his music here on KCYN. He's live and local.
0: Yeah, live and local. Hey, we got a bunch of birthdays in country music today. June 1st, on this day in 1915, born in Enville, Oklahoma, was Johnny Bond, best known for his 1947 hit, Divorce Me, COD, one of his seven top 10 hits on the Billboard country charts in 1965. At the age of 50, he scored his biggest hit of his career with the comic 10 Little Bottles. Let's see, 1926, on today's date, born on this day in Mount Airy, North Carolina, was Andy Griffith, the actor, Grammy Award-winning Southern gospel singer and writer. His most successful release was in 1996, Love to Tell the Story. And then in 1941, born on this day in Greenwood, Arkansas, was songwriter, recording artist Wayne Kemp, who penned his tune for George Strait, George Jones, Johnny Cash, among many others. He died in Macon County General Hospital in Lafayette, Tennessee, on March 9th, 2015. Let's see. And then we have born on this day in Houston, Texas, was Lisa Hartman Black, American singer and actress. She achieved her most notable success with a duet with her husband, Clint Black, entitled When I Said I Do. Now, born on this day, we got a lot of country birthdays today. 1961 was American country music songwriter Monty Powell, best known for collaborating with Keith Urban and for producing albums for Diamond Rio. Other artists who recorded Powell songs include many more. So, I Walk the Line by Johnny Cash was released in anyway. And then on, let's see, we have one more. Born on this day in Colbin, Texas, 1953, was Ronnie Dunn, country music artist, best known for being one half of the duo Brooks and Dunn. We have won more Country Music Association Awards and Academy of Country Music Awards than any act in the history of country music. The duo scored the 1991 U.S. Country Number One, Brand New Man. Anyway, here's a song that I like by Ronnie Dunn, a cover song that he did. Turn it up.

Well, it's summer season here in Moab, tourist season. We want to invite everybody to Moab and hope you have a good time, but please be careful out there and always take plenty of water with you. If you're going to go hiking around this part of the country, it's so dry, there's very low humidity. You can really, really dry out real quick. And I think a lot of people wind up in the hospital around here because of that. So make sure you take more water than you think you might need. Be safe, huh? Why not? Oh. Look like summer concert season's kicking into high gear across the country. A lot of country concerts going on. Fans continue to stream classic country hits alongside newer artists, showing the strong popularity of traditional country sounds. What's your favorite road trip country song, I wonder? Do I have one? I don't know. I'm trying to think. I can't think of just any one particular song. I just like upbeat while I'm driving. Oh. You know, the average person spends about 6 months of their life waiting on red lights. Yeah. And honey never spoils. You know that, right? A group of flamingos is called a flamboyance. I did not know that. A group of flamingos is called a flamboyance. Huh. Well, let's play some, how about some female music? Let's play a few female new country artists. The first one's going to be Alexander Kay, then followed by Ashlyn Craft, then Ashley Cook, and then Ashley McBride, and then Ashley Ryan. Well, we got some Ashleys, huh? Let's do it.

0: Well, why don't skeletons fight each other? Because they don't have the guts. Oh. I don't know. That kind of sucked. Hey, here's a good news story. I got faith in our young ones yet. A group of high school students recently raised thousands. Help with local causes. It's kind of cool. I'll tell you what, I better pay some bills around the old La Casa.
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4: 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People come from all over the world to see the beauty of southeastern Utah, and one of the most breathtaking drives anywhere is right here, Highway 191 through Moab. But this road demands your attention. There are long stretches with no shoulders, tight lanes, and heavy traffic from locals, visitors, trucks, and recreation vehicles. 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Many of those crashes have something in common. Drivers looking at the scenery instead of the road. Drivers trying to pass because they're in a hurry. Drivers forgetting that the vehicle ahead may slow down suddenly. If you're visiting Moab, we're glad you're here. We hope you enjoy the incredible beauty of our area. But please remember, this road is not a racetrack. Slow down, stay alert. And if you're behind someone going a little slower, take a deep breath and be patient. Because arriving a minute later is always better than not arriving at all. 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

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I'm Bubba Bartosz playing some good country music right here in Moab.

Time now for a little rock and roll history. Let's see what's going on here, according to our research department. In 1957, on today's date, June 1st, Sam Cooke records his debut single, You Send Me, at Radio Recorders Studio in Los Angeles. The song will rise to the top of the Billboard R&B chart and Hot 100 next December and become the first of Cooke's 29 Billboard Top 40 hits. The record reached number 29 in the UK, and it went on to be named one of the 500 most important rock and roll recordings by the Rock and Roll Hall of Fame. Sam Cooke. 1956, Doris Day. Boy, my dad was in love with that lady. He thought she was gorgeous. Doris Day signed a 5-year recording contract with Columbia Records worth a reported $1 million by late June. Whatever will be, que sera, sera. Y'all remember that. Entered a Billboard Top 100 and eventually climbed to number 2. Let's see. The Battle of New Orleans by Johnny Horton hits the top of both the U.S. country and pop charts, where it will stay for an amazing 2 months straight. The song was originally a poem written by high school teacher James Morris in 1936, which he put to the music of an old fiddle tune known as the 8th of January. Horton's version would become one of the largest selling records of the year and later won a Grammy. Cool. Then Private Elvis Presley completes basic army training at Fort Hood, Texas. In 1958, on today's day, he completed basic. To the press, he expressed his enjoyment of the tank's obstacle course. To friends and family, he described his homesickness and insisted that he hated the training. Now, following a 2-week leave, Elvis would begin 10 weeks of advanced tank instruction at the same location. 1963, 4 weeks after entering Billboard chart, 17-year-old Leslie Gore's It's My Party, I'll Cry If I Want To, reached number 1 spot. Man, we got a whole bunch here. 1968, Simon and Garfunkel reached top of the Hot 100 with Mrs. Robinson. What'd you say, Mrs. Robinson? 24-year-old Mary Lee Rush enters the Billboard Top 40 for the first and only time with Angel of the Morning. Let's see. Oh, okay. Right here on June 1st in 1964, the Rolling Stones, consisting of Mick Jagger, Keith Richards, Bill Wyman, Brian Jones, and Charlie Watts, arrived at JFK Airport. They would kick off their first tour of America 5 days later at Swing Auditorium in San Bernardino, California. And here's a little Rolling Stones for you. This was their big one that got them rolling, I think.

0: Well, we have another famous person with a birthday today, Pat Boone. Can you believe it? 92 years old today. He was born in 1934. 92. Still good. Well, there's a lot of 90-year-olds out there, it seems like, nowadays, kicking around still. I don't know if he's still kicking around, but he's 92. Anyway, he had a lot of hits, Love Letters in the Sand and all kinds of songs, but my favorite one is this one. It's Pat Boone. One called Speedy Gonzales.
1: It was a moonlit night in old Mexico. I walked alone between some old adobe haciendas. Suddenly, I heard the plaintive cry of a young Mexican girl.

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3: 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Highway 191 is one of the most beautiful drives in America. Towering red rock cliffs, wide open skies, and views that stop people in their tracks. But for the people who live here, Highway 191 isn't just a scenic highway. It's our way to work, our way home, and the road our families travel every day. Over the past few years, members of our community have lost their lives on this road. Some were neighbors, some were friends, some were people just passing through. Many accidents happen because drivers are distracted by the incredible scenery around Moab. Others happen when someone gets impatient and tries to pass on a narrow stretch of highway. Remember, Highway 191 has long stretches with no shoulders. There isn't much room for mistakes, so if you're traveling through our area, we ask one simple thing. Please slow down. Take in the beauty safely. Keep your eyes on the road, and only pass when it's truly safe and necessary. A few seconds of patience could save a life. 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

here at Folsom. A house of worship in this den of sin. You wouldn't think that God had a place

Well, Mary Chapin Carpenter, haven't heard from her in a long, long time. It's time for a little newspaper history. June 17, 1874, Dr. Crane shoots himself in the head while incarcerated in the Salt Lake City jail. It is unknown how the pistol was smuggled into jail. Death was instantaneous. Crane had been arrested for causing the death of Francis A. Waldron via the illegal abortion. He did an abortion on her, I guess, and killed her. January 3rd, 1881, Mount Pleasant police officer Thaddeus Hambrick shoots Peter Brennan for assaulting him with a revolver in Frank Pritchard's store. Although Brennan survives, it is found necessary to remove his left eye 2 days later. Well, these newspaper articles, huh? Good Sunday reading. September 2nd, 1926, one of the largest train robberies in the U.S., which occurred August 13th near Wamsutter, Wyoming, is solved when $200,000 is recovered in the chicken coop 14 miles south of Salt Lake City. Arrested are Salt Lake men Will Bradford and Jack Kearns and Paul Sloris. That was in the Deseret News. They $200,000 in a chicken coop they found. Hey, we got a birthday today. Jeff Christensen, he's the son-in-law of Butch and Jeannie Jensen from the Tavapoose Ranch fame over there, up there in the Book Cliffs. And want to wish him a special birthday. And, and Robert Kirby, formerly with the Salt Lake Tribune, and who's responsible for our little newspaper history segment, is celebrating a birthday today. Happy birthday to Robert Kirby and Jeff Christensen. Happy birthday, guys. I'll play this song for y'all, huh?

Oh, yeah. Ghost in this house. What can that lady sing? Alison Krauss. Well, she used to be able to sing. She's got throat problems now. And not too good. I got one more request before I hit the road. Big date tonight. Here's one called Red Hills of Utah by Marty Robbins. By request. Turn it up.

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5: My horse is getting tired, Clayton.
6: Mine too, Slim. 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
5: Hey, I don't wanna eat no Jackass.
6: No, you dumb klutz. 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They got all kinds made from beef, elk, venison, chicken, and heaping bunch of other kinds.
5: Where is this place, Clayton?
6: Jackass Joe's is just off of I-70 and Highway 191 in Utah, at the Arches National Park in Moab Exit, Exit 182.
5: Well, shoot! 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Are you sure there's no Jackass meat in Jackass Joe's jerky?
6: I'm sure, Slim. Giddy up.

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2: In Moab and across Utah, attention is turning to both the future of industry and the close of another school year. A major economic development is taking shape in Green River, where American Critical Minerals has received final federal permits for its lithium and potash exploration project. The Bureau of Land Management has approved all 7 planned drill sites. Also in Green River, a long-discussed nuclear energy